0: leading Massillon Jackson 13-10.
1: Wow.
0: Girard, they've put up 5 touchdowns already. It's 35-0 in over Struthers. Southington leads Sebring 15-0 in 8-man football. South Range shutting out Lakeview 35-0. A lot of nothings tonight, Coach.
2: You ain't kidding.
0: Southeast 14, Newton Falls 7. East Palestine and Lisbon are scoreless. Hubbard with a 16-6 lead over Niles. Garfield leads LeBray 21-0. Liberty with a 14-7 lead over Crestview. Top of the hour here in Canfield. 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
0: Goodrich putting a boot into this one. And Chase Jones going to field it inside the 5-yard line. He'll bring this up to straight up the middle with some speed. Oh. He'll get tripped up and be just short of the 30-yard line. 2:20 to go here in the second quarter. We're all tied up at 14. And Chase Jones with a lot of speed.
2: That was a shoestring. Believe me when I tell you, he just tripped him up. If not, there was a gaping hole that ain't nobody would have caught him.
0: 14-14, your score here. On a beautiful night. Can't say enough about this. Zippolita will be in the shotgun. One running back to his right. That'll be Jones. He'll give it to Jones. Jones going to cut back to the inside. Twist and turn. He'll get positive yards out near the 34-yard line. Close to a pickup of 5 for the Bulldogs. Second and 5 now with 2:09 to go here. Clock continuing to move.
2: Yeah, tell you what. Turning and spinning. Holy mackerel.
0: Chase Jones fighting for the extra yards. As we see the clock begin to tick down here, Poland with no timeouts. We've burned through all 3 here in the first half. Working from the left hash mark. Zippolita in the shotgun. Everybody in tight. Jones on his right hip. Zippolita giving it to Chase Jones. Jones cutting up field. He'll bounce around off some defenders, and he'll get a Poland first down near the 41-yard line.
2: And he got hit by four Canfield men. There was a whole slew of them. And I'll tell you what, Joey Panunzio is all over the field, and he comes up with he's hurting a little bit there, but he's staying in.
0: Yep. Two-way player for Canfield.
2: Tell you what, he is not a big kid. He is tough.
0: So first and 10 for Poland at their own 41-yard line. 1:07 to go here in the half. Knotted up at 14, Zippolita waiting for the snap. Play action. He'll take it himself upfield off the left side. He'll try to get the sideline, and he'll be pushed out near the 44 on the plus side of the field. He'll get into Canfield territory. Clock will stop with 53 seconds remaining here first half.
2: I tell you what, I thought he was kind of got a couple of yards on that, but he come around the corner. He just flat out outruns people. He's so quick.
0: I'm actually going to say he stepped out at the 46. We'll have to go with what the officials say on that because we have the Poland sideline in front of us. So twin receivers to the far side. They'll have a wing to the right. That'll be Chase Jones. Empty backfield now for Zippolita. Working from the left hash mark. 53 seconds to go, second quarter. Back to pass. Looking out to his left. Scans the field. Has time. Rolling out to the far side. And we're going to have a flag. And that one's going to be a hold coming up against Poland. That's going to be an easy call for referee Jeff Davis. And that will put him back 10 with 43 seconds to go.
2: Yeah, we got a hold. Right there. You know, he's telling the lineman, if he's running away from you, don't grab, because he's already past you, and those big guys up front, I doubt, will outrun him.
0: Well, and if you have a quarterback like David Zippolita, you can probably guarantee he's, or maybe not guarantee, but assume he's going to outrun someone.
2: Well, you got a 95% chance.
0: I would feel comfortable, let's put it that way. I might give him a yell or something. Hey, there's a guy coming, you know?
2: Yeah.
0: So it's the first and 20, ball at the Poland 44-yard line. As Caleb Scott will be the far our receiver in the Twins formation to the right. Zippolita with Jones to his left. He'll give it to Chase Jones. Jones with a hip fake. He'll get back to the inside, and he'll be brought down after a yard or two loss in the backfield. Clock continuing to roll here as we hit 30 seconds.
2: Yeah, it's going backwards.
0: Poland maybe looking to take a shot downfield ball at the 43-yard line. They'll say it's only a loss of a yard in that case, which they are fortunate on that. That could have been worse.
2: Jake Dovich on the tackle. Yeah. What I'm seeing is safeties and corners are coming up making a tackle in the backfield. It is absolutely that I'm astounded with that.
0: They're going to let these last 5 seconds tick off the board. Both teams going to head to the locker room. Nothing accomplished here in the first half. Coach, we're tied at 14.
2: Great game. We said it's probably going to be a, you know, slobber knocker, as we say, back in the day.
0: Poland now with possession at the end of the second quarter. However, Canfield will get the kick in the third quarter.
2: Yep. They got to make some big-time adjustments because both defenses can't stop either one of the offenses.
0: Halftime here in Canfield after two. We are tied at 14. We'll step aside for a timeout. We come back on the halftime show here on Western Reserve Radio and WRQX AM 600 The Patriot. 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
0: Halftime here at Bob Dove Field in Canfield. After two, we are tied at 14. Let's take a look at the scoring recap here and how we got here. And it started off fast and furious. Poland, after looking like their first drive was going to stall out, they get the fake punt, throw that out to Nick Natoli. He gets the first down for the Bulldogs, and at 8:18 left in the first quarter, it would be David Zipolita on a 59-yard touchdown run down the Canfield sideline into the end zone. 7-0 would be your score. 4:55 to go in that first quarter. Canfield would match that. Porter on a 51-yard touchdown strike would even this game up at 7. Poland, just a few minutes later, 1:53 to go, first quarter. It'd be Chase Jones on a 51-yard touchdown run. Poland would take the 14-7 lead into the second quarter. However, Joey Panunzio, towards the end of that second quarter, would get into the end zone on a 1-yard touchdown run. That puts us at our score now, 14-14, and both teams looking to make adjustments defensively. Offensively, things working for them well. Again, we saw them run out of that T formation, set up a pass, just couldn't connect on it, mistimed it. So there are some things out there for Poland they left on the field.
2: Yeah, and it seems to happen game after game because we've seen that through this short season so far where things were wide open and Dave Zipolita just didn't get it to him. Things like that happen. The adrenaline flows, as I said earlier. You know, you want to lay it in there, but sometimes you just too much power and it just sails on them. So they're doing a great job. The offenses are really moving the ball. It's the adjustments at halftime for the defenses. They got to get in there and do what they have to do.
0: Scores coming in from around the valley, hot and heavy now this time as we head to halftime. And a lot of the games right now, Austintown Fitch, they're laying it on Maple Heights. It's 31-0 in favor of the Falcons. Louisville with a 14-0 lead over Boardman. Brookfield shutting out Champion 32-0. Beaver Local, they're shutting out the Potters of East Liverpool 7-0. Over on the PA side, Hickory 7, Grove City 0. Lowville Rockets lead Jackson Milton 28-0. That now at the half. Cardinal making their way down from middle field, now all the way down to Latonia. They're being shut out by the Latonia Bears 14-0. Pie Valley with a 10-6 lead over Matthews. At last report, Mineral Ridge hosting Springfield, the Rams with a 7-0 lead over the Springfield Tigers. Sharon on the PA side with a 13-0 lead over Oil City. Salem now leads Alliance 21-18, a back-and-forth affair in Salem. Chenango leading Mohawk 14-7. Wellsville with a slim 8-6 lead over Southern. United, 4 touchdowns in the first quarter. They lead Columbiana 28-0. And in the second quarter, Warren JFK. We thought 42 points was a lot last week, Coach. Warren JFK puts up 51 in the first half.
2: Oh,
0: we lead Valley Christian. West Branch leads Howland 14-0. Howland having a better season, but they trail by 2 touchdowns tonight. Youngstown Defenders with a 9-6 lead over Ursuline. That game being played at the Rand Stadium on the north side of Youngstown. Western Reserve with a 20-0 lead over Waterloo. Warren Harding now leads Massillon Jackson 20-10. Girard 35, Struthers 0. That in the second quarter. In 8-man football, Southington with a 2-touchdown lead over Sebring. It's 14-0. South Range doing what South Range does. They lead Lakeview 42-6. Over in PA, Greenville 29, Sharpsville 7. Farrell leads Reynolds 20-0. Southeast leads Newton Falls 14-7. Neshanic 42, Southside 0. Laurel trailing Fort Cherry 14-7. He's all over on the PA side. Hubbard now leading Niles 16-6. Garfield shedding out LeBray 21-0. Liberty 14, Crestview 7. Liberty undefeated so far here on the season. To hold on to that in Columbiana County. In the second quarter, Steubenville leading Cardinal Mooney 14-0. That being played at Stambaugh Stadium in Youngstown. The Blue Devils beating the Red Devils 23-8. Last report in the second quarter. And finally, over on the PA side, Elwood City trailing Avonworth 14-0. Coming up tomorrow at 1:30 here on Western Reserve Radio, we'll have the Grove City Wolverines and the Mount Union Purple Raiders in PAC action. Well, at least for the Wolverines, it'll be PAC action. For the Mount Union Purple Raiders, they're looking to bounce back after a loss to the number five team in the country. So Mount Union, they don't have very many losses in the regular season. They will be looking to get back in the win column against Grove City. Grove City falling last week in their opening game as well. So a lot going on there.
2: Wow, that's early in the season for Grove City. That's unlike them, very much unlike them.
0: Yep, a tough schedule coming up in the PAC here. Of course, you can hear all of the action with Mark Means, Chris Birch, and the Professor Ryan Briggs. They make their trip to Alliance as Grove City looks to upset the Mount Union Purple Raiders. Again, Raiders 0-1 on the season. Again, we don't see that very often.
2: No.
0: Usually they're punching their ticket to the playoffs here, but everybody plays a little bit higher when they start taking on those teams.
2: Absolutely.
0: It was a 3-5 matchup, and unfortunately for Mount Union on the road there, I believe that was a 24-23 score.
2: Yeah. Well, wouldn't want to be the team that has to go there after they lost, because that could be that can't be good.
0: No, it's good. It could be a rough day, but again, Grove City, Andrew DiDonato doing a fantastic job over there at Grove City College, and you can't say enough about where that program has come in the last few years. And you know what? They're going to have losses during the season, Coach, but that's what happens when you get into that higher tier. You start playing that tough competition, and you really start mixing it up with, you know, the quote-unquote big boys.
2: Absolutely. I agree with you 100% on that one.
0: 10.5 minutes left here in the half. We're going to step aside for another timeout. When we come back, speaking of the PAC, we will have Commissioner Joe Underko and the Week 2 PAC report here on Western Reserve Radio and WRQX AM 600, The Patriot. You're listening to the Youngstown Patricians High School Football Game of the Week. We're back on the other side.
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7: Welcome to the PAC Football Report, covering Week 2 games of the 2026 season on September 12th. I'm Joe Underko. This week we will take a quick look back at the opening weekend on the gridiron in the President's Athletic Conference, while also previewing Week 2 games this Saturday. PAC teams went 6-5 in Week 1 non-conference action, led by Case Western Reserve, which won 38-20 at Rochester Friday night. Other Lid Lifter winners included first-year head coaches Tom Contenta at Geneva, which topped Widener 21-14, and David Blake at Bethany, who edged Sewanee 40-37. Allegheny defeated Anderson 28-12, St. Vincent blasted Hilbert 60-6, and Hiram toppled Oberlin 33-2. Defending champion W&J lost at Utica 26-11, while Grove City was defeated by Cortland 28-18, and Westminster was topped 34-24 at Marietta Thursday night. Capital defeated Waynesburg 35-12, while Teal fell at Alfred State 74-13. St. Francis had the opening weekend off. PAC Player of the Week honors in Week 1 went to St. Vincent's senior quarterback Jake Phillips on offense, Geneva junior defensive back Noah Hutcherson on defense, and Allegheny junior returner Ramir Ratchford on special teams. Newcomer of the Week was Bethany freshman running back Jackson Ragland. 9 non-league games highlight the Week 2 PAC slate. 0-1 Westminster looks to even its mark as the Titans host 1-0 Franklin and Marshall at Harold Bury Stadium in New Wilmington at 1 p.m. The Titans posted a 27-7 win at FNM a year ago before the Diplomats rebounded to capture the Centennial Conference title and NCAA automatic bid. Westminster interim head coach E.J. White previews this Saturday's key non-conference matchup.
8: You know, FNM's a great team. Last year, they were very talented, obviously, winning the Centennial. You got to beat Hopkins and Muhlenberg and Carnegie. And so you got to win a lot of football games to win that conference. And so we're not taking them lightly. They're going to be one of the better opponents we face this year.
7: Hiram looks to go 2-0 for the first time since 2014 when the Terriers host 1-0 Manchester at Henry Field in Hiram at 1 p.m. It's only the second meeting all time on the gridiron between the programs, with the other being a 54-14 Manchester home win back in 2007. Second-year Hiram head coach Xavier Dupree talks about building on the momentum of a solid Week 1 win at Oberlin.
9: It feels good, man. It feels good. When you bring a lot of kids back and you have continuity in your staff, it helps out a lot. Give all the credit to our returners, but especially these seniors. They have done a great job of continuing to uphold the standard of what we have started, what we started last year.
7: 0-1 Teal also opens its home schedule at Alumni Stadium in Greenville as the Tomcats host 1-0 Adrian at 1 p.m. The Bulldogs from the MIAA opened the season with a 17-10 win over Ohio Northern last week. Fifth-year Teal head coach Sam Bauman talks about the positives to build on for his program from the Week 1 loss at Alfred State heading into Week 2.
10: Yeah, no, I think, we had some really nice performances. Obviously, the two scores, both by freshmen, is a really nice deal. I thought our special teams competed pretty well, obviously being able to get a kickoff return for a touchdown. So there's definitely areas to build on that. And then offensively, I thought we were close to being able to kind of put together a couple more drives, obviously coming up short in the red zone, two more scores, and you're starting to feel a little bit better about kind of what we were able to do.
7: In other Week 2 PAC home games, 0-1 Waynesburg hosts 1-0 Ursinus at 12 noon. 0-1 W&J faces 1-0 Keystone in Washington at 1 p.m. And 1-0 Allegheny takes on 0-1 Juniata in Meadville also at 1 p.m. Road matchups include 0-1 Grove City traveling to face 0-1 Mount Union at 1:30, as well as 1-0 Bethany heading to battle Baldwin-Wallace in their season opener also at 1:30. Finally, 1-0 Geneva will kick off against 1-0 Shenandoah in Virginia at 7 p.m. Case Western Reserve, St. Francis, and St. Vincent all have the weekend off. That's all for this edition of the PAC Football Report. 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
2: Both teams making their way back to the field as we get ready for third quarter action here from Canfield. We are all tied up at 14. A back and forth affair here as Poland will take the initial 7-0 lead. Canfield would match it, and Poland would take their second lead of the night, 14-7. However, Canfield, towards the end of the second quarter, would get into the end zone on a one-yard touchdown run by Joey Panunzio. 14-14 is your score. And offensively, things clicking for both teams, doing a fair job in the run and pass game, Coach. But defensively, got to make a few adjustments.
3: Well, you got to make a lot of adjustments. You got to stop either one of these defenses. Have got to stop the offenses. They're just basically going down the field, whether they're running or throwing the ball. I mean, they're just very, very strong. So defensive coordinators have got to start blitzing, doing what they got to do, because I'll tell you what, Canfield, they bring it. Their safeties and corners are making a lot of the tackles. That means that they're getting into that defensive back. So if I'm coach, I'm going to make sure that I've got some good play action and start hitting some stuff, keeping them linebackers and them corners where they need to be.
2: Third quarter action over in Mineral Ridge. The Rams with a 14-7 lead over the Springfield Tigers. We've actually been over there for that game in there. It's usually a pretty good game so far. That has held true here in the third quarter. Matt Lipsack and Matt Emsch with the call over there, keeping us updated from Trumbull County. And from Stambaugh Stadium in Youngstown. Trying to see if there's an updated score on this. Last we heard in the second quarter, Steubenville with a 14-9 lead over Cardinal Mooney. And it's going to be a tough schedule for the Mooney Cardinals, but such one of the teams with a lot of high hopes here in 2026.
3: Well, the team that I was looking at was Ursuline. Good heavens, their schedule is absolutely brutal. Murder's Row there for a little bit. So, again, they're expecting more out of Ursuline, but unfortunately the situation has caused them to lose some players, and that's how it goes.
2: And that game over on Western Reserve Radio 2 at Sports Radio 1240 just getting underway at Stambaugh Stadium between Steubenville and Mooney. As the band will make his way back to the stands, we'll have a warm-up period here. We'll take from around the valley as we get into halfway through week four. And before you know it, Coach, we're going to be talking about and we're going to be talking about playoffs.
3: Shame on you. Let's get through the warm winter.
2: Can't be tonight, though.
3: No, this is perfect football weather. Absolutely perfect.
2: Let's give you a rundown one more time here before the third quarter starts. At the half, it is the Youngstown Defenders with a 9-6 lead over the Ursuline Irish.
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2: We're getting updates here from around.
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2: My apologies here. Okay, we're catching on here with a little bit of internet problems. All right, now we're good to go. Let's take it this work. All right. Western Reserve at the half with a 20 lead over Waterloo. Harding with a 20-10 lead over Massillon Jackson. That Harding hosting that one. Girard, 35. Struthers, nothing. Girard, a scoring machine this year. Poland, we'll see them as well. In eight-man football, Coach Southington with a 15-0 lead over Sebring. South Range leads Lakeview 6. Farrell leads Reynolds 48-0.
5: Wow.
2: That's always a good matchup over on the west side of Pennsylvania. Got to see Farrell a couple times. And one thing you could talk about is speed. Yeah. Absolutely incredible, fun team to watch. Newton Falls, they trail Southeast 14-7. Neshannock leads the south side over in PA 42-0. East Palestine and Lisbon are now tied at 7. That has gone to the half. Hubbard leads Niles 23-6. Garfield shutting out LeBray 21-0. Liberty at the half, leading Crestview 14-7. Liberty on the road. Steubenville, the 14-9 lead at the half. Underway in the third quarter there at Stambaugh Stadium. McDonald leading Campbell 23-8. Austintown Fitch 31, Maple Heights nothing. Bourbon trails Louisville 14-0. Brookfield shutting out Champion 32-0. Sing along if you know the words, Coach. Beaver Local 14-0. Hickory 20-0 over Grove City. Lowville shutting out Jackson Milton 28-0. I'm just trying to see how we can say that word. Leah leads Cardinal 14-0. High Valley. Well, an interesting score. It's 10-6 over Matthews. Leading Springfield 14-7. Alliance trailing Salem 21-18. And for Salem, that seems to be their average kind of score here, as Salvi Caramusa will come on to kick this one off to get us started here in the third quarter. 14-14 is your score. As Canfield will have three returners back right around the 10-yard line. Caramusa, the sophomore, we'll get us started here. 14-14 your score here on the Youngstown Patricians High School football game of the week. I want to thank Bob Beam and the crew here at Canfield for having us. They'll kick this one into the end zone. A touchback for the sophomore kicker, and Canfield will start off first and 10 at their own 20-yard line. And not too bad.
3: No.
2: As
3: good sign for the defense. Starting them at the 20.
2: Got to meet Salvi Caramusa's grandfather tonight. Privileged to do that.
3: Yes, indeed. Good man.
2: Yeah. Got to speak earlier with Dave Purins, Maddox Purins' father, and some of the exciting things going on for that young man here, even as a sophomore. And, you know, you forget that he lost an entire year to an injury last year.
3: Oh, it's horrible.
2: And but he's imposing size and his skill. That's going to be fun to watch over the next 2.5 seasons.
3: Yeah. And I'll tell you what, he's in great shape.
2: All right, so first and 10 for the Cardinals. Here we'll get underway here. Third quarter action, 12 minutes up on the board. As Porter now from the shotgun, one running back to his left. Oh, shifty. Running back over to the left side to a left wing. Porter with the handoff. And they'll fight forward past the 20-yard, down near the 23-yard line maybe. See where they're going to mark it. Second down now for Canfield. Just underway here, second half. 14-14 is your score.
3: Gavin Seifert on the tackle. Run him after 2 yards.
2: Second and 8. Ball at the 22 now for Canfield. Matt Campbell will be the outside receiver in the Twins formation to the left. Porter with the snap. Back to pass. Looking left, looking right. Fires downfield. Has a man wide open. And he's
3: going
2: incomplete. Hit him in the hands, Coach. And it's going to be incomplete near the Poland 30-yard line.
3: Oh, what a throw.
2: And what an excellent play. Receiver had everybody beat by about 5 yards.
3: That was at least a 55-yard throw in the air.
2: Luke Berardino, the intended receiver.
3: Wow.
2: He's going to see that play in his nightmares.
3: Oh, what a throw. And it was right on.
2: Laid out for it, but just couldn't bring it in. Playing all by the Cardinals.
3: One free game.
2: Two play miss. And is going to take a timeout. Left here, third quarter. We'll keep it right here for the moment. Talk about those big things here. And each one of them had an opportunity to put up points. And, wow, I'll tell you right now, Porter, awesome arm there, getting that downfield. And maybe just a little bit of the wind cuts a little bit under it, you know. That's tough for Canfield.
5: Porter is the gentleman who runs the recruiting kind of around, and I can't think of his first name. He was a coach here at Canfield, and I was a coach at Struthers.
2: Ohio.com, I believe.
5: Correct.
2: There we go.
5: Correct,
2: okay.
5: Mr. Porter.
2: We're just making connections. We don't know.
5: It's been a while since I've seen him, and, you know, when you get old as me, sometimes first names. Hey, man, job took a lot of pictures at different games. Great people. Wonderful people.
2: So we'll be in the valley. And talk about the amount of information that they keep on these players. From the-
5: exactly. Help these kids. They think that they go somewhere and they think it's worth it. They'll send them. That's a great.
2: So third and eight for Canfield. They'll have the ball at their only 2-yard line. They'll take the time out of the half. We'll keep you updated on that score over on Western Reserve on Sports Radio 1240. Mark Means, Dave Clark, Dave Harris. Dave Farrell, he went with them. Send Dave to keep an eye on Mark.
5: We'll see Caroline getting played. Everybody here at the stadium singing along.
2: Yep. Young Will Craven listening down in the Newark area. They're trying to give me some sound direction here. So hear the crowd a bit more. Everybody.
5: Uh-huh. Weaken us already.
2: The Scarlet.
5: There we go.
2: Porter now send motion from right to left and left to right. With the low snap, he'll miss one out to his fires out to the sideline. This is going to be caught for the 33 and brought out to the 34 line back. Campbell on the reception for Campbell. That's enough for a Canfield first down.
5: Pullen backs off. Wait. And they're giving him such a big run in the and then he has all day for quarterback to throw. He's going to play up a little bit more tight.
2: And Jones, the safeties for Canfield, or excuse me, for Poland. Satterelli will be the corner to the right of the Poland defense. Porter waiting to snap. He'll hold this one on the read and brought down in the backfield. Gavin Seifert on the tackle. And a well-read play by number 8, Gavin Seifert for Poland.
5: Yeah, I think he just shot the gap, and his eyes were right on that quarterback. Whether he had the ball or not, he was taking him down.
2: Second and 12 now. Ball at the Canfield 33-yard line. Loss of 4 on the play. Canfield exchanging some personnel. Berardino will be the single receiver out to the far side. Everybody else is going to be in tight as Porter in the shot, excuse me, under center. He'll hand this one off. And Canfield going to fight forward on this one. Joey Panunzio on the carry for the Cardinals. He's going to bring up third down now for Canfield.
5: He got submarine, but I'm not sure. It looked like Nick Natoli was in there on the tackle.
2: Third and 9 for Canfield. Ball at their own 36. 9:40 to go here at third quarter. 14-14 is your score. We are all tied up here at the beginning of the third quarter. 9.5 to go here in this third frame. Berardino, the single receiver to the near side. He's going to be one-on-one with Ashton Satterelli. Porter waiting for the snap. Poland will adjust up front. Back to pass. Three-step drop. Steps up in the pocket. Porter looking for an out.
5: Oh,
2: and it's blocked
5: shot
2: by Maddox Gurins, but it's going to go right into the hands of the Canfield
5: he's
2: receiver.
5: Short.
2: Panunzio is going to get it, but he's first down, fourth down now for Canfield. And there is that 6'5" frame of the sophomore, Maddox.
5: I tell you what, that's what you do. You got to tell them to pause up there and knock the ball down. And that was a great job. But unfortunately, I believe you say it was Panunzio. I didn't get the fell into his arms.
2: Yeah, had he not been tipped, he might not have gotten that one. But
5: no.
2: Maddox Buren's getting those big paws up. 6'5". He's about 8 feet tall with those arms up.
5: Kidding. Don't jump now. Don't let him draw you because that'd be a first down by about a foot.
2: Goodrich with the punt. Natoli back to return. This one's going to be a short kick. It'll land around the 30. It'll roll down to the 28, 27, and near the 26-yard line. And that's where Poland will take over. 8:23 to go here, third quarter. The Poland defense holds. They take away the advantage for Canfield. It's now first and 10 for the Bulldogs, tied at 14.
3: Great job by the defense. That's what they need to do, come down right out of the chutes and shut Poland down, or excuse me, shut Canfield down. Great job by the defense. Now, offense, we got to get clicking here. Eat some clock. Get it done. Don't let them stop you. Get ahead of the game. Let them chase you. That's what you always want.
2: 8:23 to go here, third quarter. 14-14 your score. As the Poland offense will come out for the first time here in the third quarter. Two wings to the right. Pierns will be one of them. Empty backfield now. Shotgun formation. They'll flip Seifert from the left tight end to the right. Zipolita with the handoff to Jones. Jones with one cut gets upfield. Past the 30 and down near the 32-yard line. Pickup of just about six on the play. Second and four now for Canfield.
3: Boy, a great block by Jody Gensler. Outstanding block. Just took his man deep. That was a great job. Brody.
2: Gensler saw some work at quarterback last year, but has done a whole lot more this year. Kind of the Swiss utility knife.
3: Yeah, I was going to say, utility.
2: Brody Gensler now the single receiver to the far side. Simple lead with the handoff to Jones. Jones looking for some room. He'll avoid one tackle, but not a second. He'll be pushed out of bounds near the 36-yard line.
3: Joey Panunzio on the tackle. Run him out of bounds.
2: They'll say he got just enough for the Poland first down. They don't think they're going to give it to him, but don't mark this at the 36-yard line. And the Poland drive will continue.
3: Yeah, it looked like he just got on the other side of the stick. Not by much, but he got it.
2: Game of inches.
3: Boy, ain't that the truth.
2: Well, depends on what shoe size you wear as an official, though, right?
3: Yeah.
2: There you go.
3: You want them officials to wear them size 13s for sure.
2: Depends on what side of the ball you're on.
3: Yeah.
2: 7:40 to go here, third quarter. Heavy to the left side, the tight end wing, twin receivers. As Zipolita taking it off the right side. He'll avoid one tackle, get past the 40, 45, and knocked out of bounds near the 49-yard line. And that's enough for another Poland first down as we hit the 7.5-minute mark. Third quarter.
3: Jake Duich knocking him out of bounds. What? He had about another foot on the sidelines. Look out.
2: Oxford marked this at the 47. First and 10 after getting the line to gain. Clock now running after the sticks are set. 7:15 to go, third quarter. 14-14 your score. Poland with the ball after the Canfield punt. Zipolita in the shotgun. Chase Jones to his left. Zipolita on the read. He'll give it to Jones. Jones will get upfield. He'll fight his way into Canfield territory near the 47. Pick up a five. It's going to be second and five now for Canfield.
3: And there was a host of Canfield.
2: And we got a flag on the play. Head coach Tom Pavlansky was on the field, and I think Jeff Davis is going to give them a sideline warning as Coach Pavlansky is giving the head linesman all the business he can handle tonight. And David Zipolita, being the cooler head there, said, come on, coach, we'll get it.
3: Yeah, he's got to just be careful.
2: We've seen a lot of that at multiple levels now. Coaches way out on the field.
3: But they need to do what they're doing, and I have no complaint over that. They have got to be able to get these coaches off the field. You want to talk to your players, good, but you can't be on the numbers constantly.
2: Everybody in tight. Gensler, the single receiver to the far side. Zipolita with the handoff to Jones. Jones cut to the inside. He'll twist and turn and fight his way past the 35 near the 34-yard line. And another Poland first down as they chip away at this drive.
3: Great job by the offensive line. I mean, they stayed with their blocks and they drove them out of there. And they just pushed the defense back. Great job, great run.
2: Poland with a first and 10 at the Canfield 34-yard line. 6 minutes to go here, third quarter. 14-14 is your score. Poland chipping away at in this drive. Canfield had to punt on their first possession of the third quarter.
3: The fans think we're doing a great job, too, Jim. That's a good thing.
2: That's because we're on the good guy side tonight.
3: Yes, you were on the good guy side.
2: All right, Zipolita with Jones to his left, twin receivers to his left. And he's going to take it himself again upfield. He'll get positive yards. And it may have picked up just about two or three on the play. They will settle for that.
3: And I'd like to give you a number, but it's the whole defensive line and linebackers took him down, and that's what it took to get him down.
2: Yeah, I think 9 out of 11 red jerseys were there.
3: Kidding. That was half the team. He did get 2 yards on that, too. So,
2: got to make a very happy defensive coordinator when you don't know who made the tackle.
3: You ain't kidding.
2: 9 out of 11 players are right there at the point of attack.
3: But that seems to be happening a lot here with Canfield. It's hard to pick numbers out because there's 3 or 4 or 5 guys on a tackle, which that's what you want. You teach your defense that.
2: Zippolita now, again, with Satterelli to his right, Jones to his left. Back to pass, hands it off to Jones. Jones with a cut. And he'll drag a few Canfield defenders for some extra yards. He'll be short of the first down as we are just under 5 minutes to play here, third quarter.
3: Yeah, third and about 3.
2: I'll mark this at the 27-yard line. Third and 3 now for Poland. And for the Bulldogs, this is going just the way you would hope here in the third quarter.
3: Absolutely. Just grind it out. You don't see any passing. Just grind this thing out. Eat that clock.
2: T formation, Zippolita under center. He'll hand this one off. He'll give it to Jones. Jones will get positive yards past the 25, down near the 23-yard line. And it's going to be a first down for the Bulldogs.
3: Yep, they're calling it. I didn't think he got it, but he's there.
2: 4:15 to go here, third quarter.
3: Wow.
2: Poland just executing, Coach.
3: You ain't kidding. That offensive line is pushing that defense over. And if you could see this defense, their hands are on their hips, and they got them tired because they're wearing them out up front.
2: So Satterelli, Zumas, and Jones will be the three backs in the T formation. Zippolito will go under center. Seifert will be the tight end on the left. Curran's on the right. Play action. Has a man downfield. That's going to be caught near the 10-yard line. Play action again off of that T formation. And we're going to have a cramp here as trying to see who caught that ball. He's on his back. And that's going to be Gavin Seifert, I believe. He tried to get up and get off the field before the officials.
3: Yeah, you
2: did,
3: ain't going to. That's not going to happen. Brother, I've rubbed more calves out. That you ain't just going to get up and go. You have got to get that worked out.
2: I believe that's number 8, Gavin Seifert. And as soon as he went back down, he lifted his leg up and gave it to one of his teammates and said, here, stretch this out.
3: Get the mustard, baby. Get the mustard or the pickle juice. We always use pickle juice and mustard. It's the only way to get them cramps out.
2: Not a whole lot of humidity tonight. About as cool as it's been in a little while here, but.
3: But the other thing is again, I always, even with you guys, I stress to you guys, drink all day. And, of course, when you're coaching adults, you tell them, water, Gatorade.
2: Well, as adults sometimes, you know.
3: Yeah, I know it's clear, but it's got to be water.
2: From Stambaugh Stadium, scoring update here, Steubenville, a 21-9 lead over Mooney. And I believe Middle Ridge with a 20-7 lead.
3: Up and moving.
2: Over 20-7. I'm sorry. Middle Ridge leading Springfield. As we're going to work this one out, we'll get back to the field.
3: I didn't know we had drones on the field.
2: Yep. And,
3: we got a blinking green light. That's the first time I noticed that.
2: Yep,
3: good.
2: Catching all the action up there.
3: That means I'm doing a good job because I'm not noticing anything above. I'm watching the field. I get an A-plus for that.
2: All right. Back to that T formation. Zippolita under center from the right hash mark. He'll take it himself off the right side. Almost pulled down from behind. Gets to the inside. 5.
3: Still going.
2: 4, 3,
3: still going.
2: 2, 1.
3: Boy, he's got
2: to
3: be
2: just
3: right
2: short. They're going to say 2 yards, and his knee must have gone down.
3: 1 or 2 yard. Holy moly. We got somebody down. Oh, boy.
2: We'll have an injury timeout. That leg going up again, Coach. And
3: that looks like I don't want to speculate.
2: No. Again, not much of a cramping issue on both sides tonight, but we do have one going on now. Coach Pavlansky going over to talk to him. Probably wants to know what he drank tonight.
3: There we go. We're getting them water. We're getting them stuff. Yeah, it's not real. It started out warm, even though it was in the 70s. The humidity was down, but yeah, you're going to get that cramping. It's just going to happen. And I believe that is David Zippolita.

0: He'll wave to the crowd.
1: I'm good. He just wants to let everybody know, Dad, Mom, I'm good. And, give me some more of that Greek food. I'll be good.
0: I'll tell you, that's...
1: He pulled the trailer out there. I was wondering.
0: Yes, he
1: got a little porch, little patio, big grill. I was going to tell Jim, we need to go over and check it out. Let's get stuff set up and go over there and get food. We will one day.
0: So they're going to say second and one. Ball at the two-yard line so they can get a first down. T formation. And this time it's going to be Antal under center.
1: Touchdown,
0: he's going to hand
1: baby.
0: Off into the end zone. Touchdown, Poland. Chase Jones with the two-yard touchdown run. Poland retakes the lead, 20-14.
1: We got another one down.
0: And again, working on that leg.
1: Well, let's hope it's cramping.
0: And you know, I can see you up there trying to stretch that foot.
1: Yeah.
0: Trying to pull it down there. And
1: but you, I've been taught, you know, just lifting that leg and bending that foot ain't good enough. You take your fingertips, both of them, both hands, and you bury it to the bone. That'll get that acid and that all that poison out of that calf. And I've done many of those, hundreds of them, and when they see me coming, they start screaming
0: I think you enjoy that way too much.
1: I did. Yeah, they'd see me and go, it's either that
0: I'm
1: or
0: fine.
1: You're going
0: to...
1: Coach, I think I'll be all right. Yeah, okay. I'll
0: drag myself off the field not to have to put up with that. 3:02 to go here, third quarter. 20-14 is your score pending the extra point. However, the Poland player down with a cramp. They're going to try to work that out. While they try to work that out, we'll take a look at some scores from around the valley as Steubenville looks like they're going to pull away from Mooney a little bit. Louisville now at the half. Last reported 24-0 over Boardman. Brookfield all over champion tonight, 40-0 in favor of the Warriors. Beaver Local takes a 14-7 lead over East Liverpool. Lowville leading at the half, last reported, 28-0 over the Jackson Milton Blue Jays. Newtonia leading Cardinal, 14-0. Pie Valley, 17. Matthews, 14. As Chase Jones, the one that scored the touchdown, was the player down there. And he's played both ways tonight.
1: Yeah, he's going to be spent tonight. This is the time. They have got to keep that. The Gatorade or even salt pills. I know they tell you not, but a couple of salt pills with the Gatorade, that'll get up, or even some bananas, a little bit of potassium.
0: Well, our crack stats team here.
1: I just got an okay with the, here we go.
0: Zipolita going for two.
1: We're
0: Kyron
1: going
0: Pope
1: two.
0: In there. He'll be one of the backs. Hand off to Zuma. Oh, excuse me. That'll be... I don't think they're going to get it, Coach. I think they're going to be short.
1: Ooh, that could be dangerous.
0: Yeah, Zipolita trying to take it himself. Did not get into the end zone.
1: I think he
0: continues to run here, though. 2:34 here. Oh, they're saying no touchdown. They said it was no touchdown the last. Excuse me.
1: What?
0: Okay, so that was not a touchdown as Walt Hurdley will come in. Kyron Pope will check out for Poland.
1: I thought they scored the touchdown.
0: Yeah, they. Well, okay. We stand
1: corrected.
0: I guess 14-14 is your score.
1: Yeah, we apologize, listeners. We
0: he was in
1: they
0: the
1: scored.
0: End zone laying down.
1: Yeah, he was definitely in the end zone laying down.
0: All right, so Satterelli, Zumas, and Hurdley, the three backs in the T formation. Zipolita under center, second and one. Second and goal, excuse me, ball to one. Hand off to Satterelli. Is he in? Touchdown
1: Poland.
0: Baby. They got
1: there
0: it
1: is.
0: Time. Yeah. We'll change that time to 1:56 of the third quarter. Ashton Satterelli into the end zone.
1: Yeah, we apologize. We thought that he looked like he was laying in the end zone with the cramp. So we didn't see a signal, but we assumed because he was laying there, he had scored. And
0: well, I think maybe he was hoping that too. All right, so 1:56 left here, third quarter. Poland takes a 22-14 lead as Gensler will hold for Caramusa. High snap, he'll get it down, and it is good. 1:56 to go here, third quarter. Poland with the 21-14 lead. We'll step aside for a quick break. 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We're back after this.
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2: 1:56 to go here, third quarter. Poland with a 21-14 lead. Ashton Santarelli into the end zone on a one-yard touchdown run. Gives the Bulldogs the lead back again. And if the pattern holds true, Canfield will come back out. Try to work this one for a touchdown of their own. It's been a punch-for-punch type of game here, Coach.
3: Yeah, but I'll tell you what, Poland ate a lot of that quarter up. So
2: yeah, 1:56 to go, and that was after Canfield got the ball to start the third quarter. Had to punt that one away. Poland on an excellent drive, an excellent clock-eating drive.
3: And that's, and I've always said, what makes a good defense is if your offense could absolutely hold the ball away from the defense. So that's what you need to do. You just wear that defense out, and they are tired out there.
2: Hard to score when you don't have the ball. Coach.
3: You ain't kidding.
2: All right, Poland going to kick this one off here. Less than 2 minutes to play here, third quarter. 21-14 is your score. Bulldogs with the lead, looking for their first victory here in Canfield since 2014.
3: Wow.
2: That came from our crack stats team down there in the Newark, Ohio area.
3: Would his last name be Craven by any chance? I'm just not sure.
2: I cannot confirm or deny. He's full of information, though.
3: Yes. He reminds me of my older brother, Lenny. Lenny knew so much stuff. No matter what, he knew it. And Will seems to be right just how Lenny was.
2: Keeping an eye on us tonight as Caribusa will line this one up. Canfield. Looking for, had a good return the last time. Had that negated, though, by a holding penalty.
3: Yeah, they got to do a better job on this kick cover.
2: So Poland, with a 7-point lead now, will
3: come on,
2: kick
3: get
2: this
3: it
2: one
3: out.
2: End over
3: there
2: end and into the end zone. First and 10 now for Canfield at their own 20-yard line. 1:56 remaining here, third quarter. 21-14 is your score, Poland with the lead.
3: There we go now. Let's go, defense. They got a hold here. Canfield, though, could strike at any time. We saw that earlier on that bomb of a throw, and it was right there. And unfortunately, receiver just could not bring it in.
2: Yeah, certainly. Both teams with some big opportunities. Great play calls by the coaching staff, mind you.
3: Oh, yeah, absolutely. Their offense coordinators or the head coach, if they're calling the offense, they're doing an outstanding job.
2: You see Chase Jones getting stretched out down there. I didn't want you to get excited, Coach, where you want to run down there and work that one out.
3: I would love to work that one out for him. It's screaming.
2: It's
3: I can see it.
2: Porter with one running back to each side. Pistol formation. Back to pass. Looking out to his right side. Fires out to the Canfield sideline. That one's going to be caught near the 49-yard line. Beautiful reception.
3: Great throw.
2: Canfield trying to get a number on that from the Cardinals. And that is going to be A.J. Economist.
3: Yeah, it looked like Economist. And he is not a large man. He is he's not that tall. But, boy, he's got some speed. And I'll tell you right now, run some crisp patterns.
2: 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Steubenville with a 21-9 lead. Over Cardinal Mooney as Porter now back in the shotgun, twins right. They'll send a man in motion from right to left. Hand off.
4: Oh.
2: It's on the ground. It's on the turf. And it's going to be covered up by the Bulldog. First down, Poland. After what looked like was going to be a trick play, the Bulldogs get a turnover. 1:11 to go here, third quarter. Bulldogs already with a 21-14 lead.
3: We got another cramp, too.
2: And
3: great job, though. I'll tell you right now, outstanding job. Did you get a number on who come blowing in there?
2: And again, it was just a bunch of white jerseys in there.
3: Yeah.
2: It was a play that really developed slowly in the backfield there, and then the ball popped around. But Poland would get it on the turf as Gavin Sieper went to the sideline with that cramp.
3: He's got to get something in him.
2: If anybody has any pickles here on the home side,
3: really?
2: You know, well, pickle juice anyway. Well,
3: even mustard. Mustard will. I've had some cramps.
2: I don't know if I can eat mustard.
3: Oh, yeah. When you got a cramp, wow. Believe me, you'll hit that point. You will eat mustard. That has no problem for me.
2: First and 10 for the Bulldogs at the Campfield 45-yard line. 1:11 to go here, third quarter. Bulldogs with a 21-14 lead and an opportunity. Add some points on here.
3: This is what they need. They got to get a couple scores ahead. Make Canfield catch them, but Canfield can score at any time.
2: Empty backfield for Zippolite. He'll send a man in motion. He'll hand this one off to Satterelli.
3: There it is.
2: Satterelli fires downfield.
3: Got
2: Caleb Scott.
3: Oh, that's
2: and
3: a penalty.
2: There's no penalty.
3: Oh, that's horrible.
2: And it was contact down near the goal line. And no flag on the play. And the visiting side not very happy with the lack of the call as Caleb Scott had an opportunity for a big play. And I believe that was going to be Luke Berardino on the coverage. May have snuck one in there. And that's going to bring up second down now for the Poland Bulldogs. 1:04 to go here, third quarter, and we are dealing with another cramp right at the midfield.
3: Satterelli is down with a cramp.
2: And he was the one who just threw the ball.
3: I'll tell you what, that was a horrible, horrible non-call. That should have been called immediately.
2: And some contact there. And from our perspective, it looked like there was plenty going on there. But the officials decided that was just not enough. Looked like he had that left arm hooked a little bit.
3: Yeah, he did. He had exactly what I saw, too.
2: But nonetheless, 1:04 remaining here, third quarter, second and 10. For the Bulldogs, they'll still be at the Campfield 45-yard line. So another missed opportunity now as Kyron Pope now will be in the backfield to the right of Zippolite in the shotgun. Chase Jones to his left. Seifert coming on at the last second. He will line up as the tight end on the right.
3: Now plenty of time. Don't rush.
2: Maddox Burens will be the wing to the right. Zippolite on the read. He'll give it to Jones. Jones looking to turn the right corner. And he might have gotten back to the line of scrimmage. Third and 10 now for Poland. As we have just under a minute to play here in the third frame.
3: And Canfield's holding. They've got no yardage on that one. So you got third and 10, maybe nine.
2: Mineral Ridge now leads Springfield 27-7. That in the fourth quarter. And now Zippolita bringing the play in it, playing from the sideline.
3: You're down to 9 seconds. He's got to have his eyes on that clock.
2: So 5 seconds remaining as Natoli will be the last one in place. And they're going to call. And we're going to get a flag, or did Coach Pavlansky get the timeout in? So there's a delay of game. And
3: nope, he got the timeout. He went.
2: Okay, so Coach Pavlansky will get that timeout in. 16 seconds left here, third quarter. We'll keep it right here as we approach the end of the third frame here.
3: That's the only issue I have with Poland. They seem like they take forever to get a play in. They've got to get these plays in a little bit quicker because now they've shot two timeouts, and they could have used that timeout. You still got 16 seconds in the third quarter. You really could need those timeouts if you need them, and now you have one left.
2: First final of the night coming in as Brookfield gets the 40-0 win over Champion.
3: That was a running clock.
2: Third quarter, Latonia with a 36-0 lead over Cardinal. A lot of shutouts going on here tonight. Columbiana, they're trailing United at the half, 42-0. Wow, big output by the United Eagles tonight. As we'll get back to play here, third and 10 for Poland. All at the Canfield 40-yard line. 16 seconds to go here, third quarter.
3: Get a first down.
2: Zippolite in the shotgun, Jones to his right. He'll wait for the snap. Caleb Scott, the receiver, to the right. Zippolite trying to find some room off the left side. He'll avoid one tackler. He'll get the corner and get past the 35. That won't be enough for a first down, but 3 seconds left. They'll let this tick down, and that will bring us to the end of the third quarter here in Canfield. after three. Poland will take a 21-14 lead into the fourth quarter. We'll step aside. 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We're back after this.
4: The NFHS. 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
2: We'll flip sides of the field, fourth and five at the Canfield 35-yard line. Poland coming right back out here. Zipolita in the empty backfield. He'll have three receivers to his right. And a receiver to the left. Maddox Purins will be the tight end on the left side.
3: And they're going to send some heat.
2: Fourth down now for the Bulldogs. Holum with a 21-14 lead.
3: It don't get any better than this, people. Clear, beautiful night.
2: Just the way it should be.
3: I'll tell you right now. And it's smash mouth football. I love it.
2: Zipolita waiting for the snap.
3: And oh, there we go.
2: Up front, and they're going to say false start encroachment, and there was a discussion, and there was a slight disagreement between the head linesman and the line judge for a second, and then the head linesman said, okay, we'll give it to the line judge.
3: I'm sure he's going to punt it maybe.
2: So we'll move this ball back to the 40, and the punt team will come on for Poland.
3: Boy, that was great opportunity there.
2: Zipolita, the quarterback, also the Bulldog punter. We are yet to tick a second off here in the fourth quarter. 21-14 is your score. Campbell's returning. Going to line up right around his own 10-yard line. Economist will wait for this one. And we're going to have a flag on the play.
3: Delay? How?
2: And not a horrible penalty on a punting situation.
3: No,
2: only 5 yards.
3: There's no way that took that long.
2: You know, it was 23 seconds on the play clock when I looked over, but
3: wow.
2: Okay, so that'll give David Zipolita a little bit more room to punt, and Economist will move up just a little bit to about his 13-yard line. And Zipolita, a little bit of a high snap. He'll kick this one, and it's going to take a roll inside the 20 and out right around the 18 or 19-yard line. That's where Canfield will start out, first and 10. 11:54 to go here in the game. Poland with a 21-14 lead. Canfield only possessing the ball one time in the third quarter, Coach.
3: I'll tell you right now, they got that offense got a lot of rest, so you got to be aware of the long ball. If I was them, I might think about going deep on them the first time. Catch him sleeping.
2: Excuse me, twice in the third quarter. They punted the first time and then had the turnover.
3: Yeah.
2: So thus far, the only turnover of the game. As Porter now will have one running back to his right, twin receivers to his right side, single receiver to the far side. Canfield moving left to right on your devices. We'll hand this one off. Some room to run off the left side. Chase Jones going to finish him off and push him out of bounds near the 31. That'll be a pickup of 11. That's enough for a Canfield first down. Clock will stop with 11:47 to go as he was pushed out of bounds. He'll get this one set. Sammy Hout in the backfield to the right of Porter. And receivers to the right. Send a man in motion from right to left. That'll be Groner. Hand off left side.
3: Adam and,
2: with some room to run. Flag on the play. And I thought I saw a face mask as well in there somewhere, Coach.
3: Well, we got him holding.
2: All right, so that will bring this one back. That'll put Canfield behind the markers with 11:41 to go here. We've only ticked off 19 seconds here in the fourth quarter.
3: Maddox Puren's got held terribly over there and got dragged down. And
2: understandably so.
3: And you know what? Yeah, that's the second call against the offense on a holding on him. So that's telling me he's doing his job and creating headaches for whoever that is, whether that's a tackle. I'm assuming it's a tackle on that side.
2: Camel, Berardino, and Economist, the three receivers to the right of Porter. They'll go with a wing to the right as well. Porter in the shotgun, one running back to his left. Porter with some movement. Tried to change his running back from the left side to the right side, and they're confused. Now he's going to send him out. Porter taking it himself upfield. He'll elude one tackle, and after about a three-yard gain, he'll be brought down after some confusion there. Second down now for the Cardinals. 11:05 to go here in the game.
3: I don't know how they didn't have too many in the backfield.
2: Yeah, well, I think one of the three receivers was on the line, so there's two receivers, the back and the quarterback, but they look confused as well. Looks like he didn't know where he wanted to go. All right, so Campbell and Economist now the twin receivers to the right for Porter. Single receiver out to the far side near the Canfield sideline. 10:40 to go here in the game. 21-14 your score, Paul. Back to pass. Porter stepping up under pressure from behind. He's brought down near the 11-yard line. Maddox Puren reaching over and bringing down.
3: He looked like he got shot out of a cannon. He was not going to get denied. He's been held twice in this game. The play before that one, he got held horribly. So whoever that tackle is on that side, he's eating them up.
2: Talked to his dad. He said he's trying to figure out the defensive side. I think he figured it out.
3: Yeah, I will say.
2: So Canfield now 3rd and 28 on their own 12-yard line. Porter in the shotgun. Three receivers to the right. Single receiver to the far side. Movement up front. No flag on the play. Canfield going to step back and check their wrist coach. And Porter was asking for the snap. It went low. He'll step up in the pocket, and he's almost brought down again. He'll fire this one.
6: Picked off!
2: It's intercepted by Aston Satterelli. Satterelli down near the 20-yard line, inside the 20 now, at the 17. And Poland gets the second turnover of the night. And they'll have great field position. 9:34 to go here, fourth quarter. 21-14 your score. Poland with the lead.
3: Poland's defense has completely shut Canfield down. They had that first little bit opening drive, and then after that they've done nothing in this second half. Poland has made adjustments at halftime. Kudos to the coaching staff of Poland and the players for really wanting it. They really want this game, but they have got to get in here and score and go two scores ahead of them.
2: Both teams headed back to the field here after the change of possession. 9:34 to go here in the game. Poland 21, Canfield 14. They'll go to the, that'll be Zippolita in the shotgun. Satterelli to his right, Jones to his left. Giving it to Jones. Jones trying to find room off the right side. He'll be bumped out of bounds after a short gain. I think he'll be down right near the 12 or 13 yard line. I'll make it to 13, 2nd and 6 now.
3: I'll take that. 4 yards on first down. I'll take that all day as a coach.
2: I'm not sure that they started the clock. It was at 9:34 and still at 9:34. So, sometimes you got to help them out a little bit, maybe.
3: Yeah, well, that can't do that.
2: DeLomo, the single receiver to the outside now. He'll be to the left. He'll be one-on-one with Berardino. Twin receivers now, as Gensler will be the slot. Zippolita gives it to Jones. Jones weaving his way in and out inside the 10-yard line, down near the 9. Pick up a 4 on the play. It's going to be 3rd and 2 for Poland. looking to extend their lead. 21-14 is currently the score as Pete Zumas and Ashton Santarelli will make their way to the field. It'll be Gensler headed to the sideline. He'll take a breath.
3: Now, got to get a push. Got to get a push. Got to dig in, line.
2: Under 9 minutes to play here. Seifert now will be the tight end to the left side. Zumas, the tight end to the right now. Heavy to the right side for Poland. Zippolito passing it in the corner of the end zone and overthrows his target. I believe that was Maddox Purins. And Purins, 6 foot five. So that was a pretty high overthrow there, Coach.
3: Yeah, that's a, yeah, by about 3 feet. So we're going for two, or going for three.
2: Fourth and one, ball at the 8 yard line. Salvi Caramusa will come on.
3: They get two scores.
2: This will be a 25 yard field goal attempt for the Poland sophomore. And they're going to adjust the play clock to 25 seconds. Brody Gensler to hold. They'll kick this from the right hash mark. 8:43 to go here. Looking at the flag right behind the goalpost. No wind whatsoever.
3: No.
2: Only thing to look for here is a good snap. As Caramusa is set. Gensler calling for it. Good snap. Kick is up.
3: Good.
2: And it is good. 8:43 to go here in the game. Poland takes a 24-14 lead over Canfield. We'll step aside for a quick timeout. You are listening to the Youngstown Patricians High School Football Game of the Week here on Western Reserve Radio, WRQX, AM 600. We're back after this.
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2: 8:43 left here in the battle of 2:24. Poland up 24-14. 3 points added by Salvi Caramusa on a 25-yard field goal. And Poland with the advantage now. They get 3 points out of that turnover. Didn't get anything out of the first fumble, but a game like this, Coach, 10 points is huge.
3: Yeah, that's two scores. Easily.
2: From Stambaugh Stadium in Youngstown, it is Steubenville 21, Mooney 16, 4:43 to go in the fourth quarter there. That game getting closer on Western Reserve Radio 2 and Sports Radio 1240. Over in Mineral Ridge, the Rams get the 27-7 win over Springfield. That is a final. And we are nowhere close to being done here.
3: Oh, no.
2: 8:43 to go here in the game.
3: But Canfield has really not impressed us in this second half. They've absolutely done nothing. Poland's got to just keep digging.
2: Poland with a touchdown and a field goal here in the second half. Went into the halftime break, tied at 14. Caramusa setting this one up.
3: Got to get it in the end zone. Make them do the, make them run the field. Boot it out, kid.
2: Aiden Perry all excited there. He'll try to control himself before he takes a penalty. As Caramusa will put a boot into this. And this one is going to head to the end zone, no problem.
3: There we go.
2: Touchback as Camden will take over first and 10 at their own 20-yard line. 8:43 remaining in the game. Poland 24, Canfield 14.
3: Defense. Defense has got to now shut them down. Give them nothing. Don't let them score quick either.
2: As far as Poland's defense, they've given you everything you've asked for. Two turnovers, gave the offense some opportunity.
3: Oh, yeah.
2: And converted at least on 3 points on the second turnover.
3: Yeah, I would have liked to seen him get some points. I would have liked to seen him go, obviously, get the touchdown. Now, if they get a touchdown, another point, now you, with the 3 points, now you've really put it out of reach, although there was a lot of game left. See what happens.
2: Twin receivers to the right of Porter. Single receiver to the left. Cam will be the outside receiver. Natoli on the bead, and he'll miss it. And Canfield will work their way out past the 30, out to the 31-yard line. And that'll be enough for a first down. Joey Panunzio on the carry for the Cardinals.
3: And I'll tell you what. Wow, he almost smacked that right in the mouth. Clock. Just had a bad angle.
2: Clock stopped at 8:35 to go here in the game. Actually marked at the 32-yard line.
3: Canfield's going to be in a little bit of a hurry up here. They know what they have to do.
2: Porter now in the shotgun, one running back to his right. Single receiver to his right as well. And send a man in motion out to the far side.
3: There it is.
2: Quick pass out to Panunzio. He'll catch this one, get upfield, has some room, and he'll work his way down to the 44-yard line. That'll be a first down for Canfield. 8:27 to go here in the game.
3: And that motion gets there. They have got to, that linebacker on that outside has got to mirror him, and they got to get to his outside shoulder so that he forces back in. He's not, they're not getting there and shifting fast enough. They have got to get him cleared out of there.
2: 8:15 to go here. Clock continues to run. Porter in the shotgun. Send a man in motion from left to right. They'll give this one up on the counter out to the far side. And Canfield will get out near the 49-yard line. Joey Panunzio on the carry. Pick up a five. It'll be second and five now for Canfield. Trying to get into Poland territory here. Canfield trailing 24-14. As Canfield goes right back to the line. Been no huddle here so far. Campbell, the single receiver to the near side. Twin receivers to the left. He'll move a wing from right to left. And off the left side, out past the midfield stripe. And he'll work his way down near the 45-yard line. Sammy Hout on the carry for Canfield. That's a first down for the Cardinals. And they're going to mark the ball right at the 43.
3: Poland's got to tighten it up right now.
2: 7:23 remaining here in the game.
3: A lot of yards by that Canfield offense. Poland has got the stiff in here.
2: Hout will stay in the backfield with Porter. Economist and Camel will be the twin receivers to the right. We'll go wing right as well. First and 10 from the Poland 43-yard line. Hand off to Hout. Hout upfield. Has some room to run. He'll work his way down for a first down near the 25-yard line. And saying that wrong, Sammy Hout, excuse me.
3: David Zippolita on the tackle.
2: Our junior quarterback now playing defense. As Porter checking with the sideline, they'll switch running backs. They'll bring in Gabe Miller. Miller to the left of Porter.
3: Got to keep an eye on Economist. He's a sneak.
2: Single receiver out to the far side. One-on-one. I mean, way out there, Coach, at the numbers. Porter with the handoff left side. Canfield will fight forward.
6: Gabe Miller.
2: Miller on the carry.
3: Oh, they got...
2: And after a...
3: Well, they got to blow the whistle on that.
2: After a rugby-style scrum. Canfield will pick up some positive yards. About seven on the gain.
3: Canfield's... Sorry, Jim, didn't mean to walk on you there. They're just chunking them now.
2: Second and three for the Cardinals. 6:12 to go here in the game. 24-14, your score, Poland, with the lead. Receiver to the left, single receiver to the right. That'll be Camel. He'll move the wing from the left to the right. Porter waiting for the snap. He'll give this one to Miller again. Miller with the cutout to the left has room to run. 10, 5, and into the end zone. Touchdown, Canfield. 18-yard run by Gabe Miller. That's the Poland lead to 24-20, pending the extra point.
3: Great football game. Tell you what, Canfield tightened up the shoulder pads, and they just went right at right at Poland.
2: Kind of using the Poland recipe to do it. As Gabe Miller will get into the end zone on the 18-yard touchdown run, pending the extra point here. Luke Goodrich on for the duty. Economist to hold. Snap is back. Kick is up. And it is, well, good. 5:47 to go here, fourth quarter. 24-21 is your score. Poland with the lead with 5:47 to go. A lot of time they're going to have to eat off that clock as Canfield feeling a little bit more confident now.
3: They have got to get down there and you're going to win this football game. You got a long drive, and you got to go down there and score because you did not even come close to stopping Canfield on that drive. Absolutely perfect drive for Canfield. And they were getting chunks of yards on that, Jim. I mean, I don't think they got anything less than 7 yards a carry on that one.
2: Updated scores from around the area. Fitch with a 31-6 lead over Maple Heights now. McDonald leading Campbell 47-16. In the fourth quarter over on Western Reserve Radio 2 and Sports Radio 1240, Steubenville with a 21-16 lead. And one of our finals tonight, Brookfield with a 40-0 win over Champion. Liberty now leads Crestview 30-7 in the fourth quarter. Another final, Garfield shuts out LeBray 49-0. Niles now trails Hubbard 37-13. Letonia, they get the win over Cardinal tonight, 36-0. No update from East Palestine. Lisbon, last report, they were tied at the half at 7. Pie Valley in a final gets a 31-14 win over Matthews. Mineral Ridge, the 27-7 win over Springfield. Southeast with a 14-7 lead over Newton Falls. No update on the Alliance-Salem game. Last we heard, Salem was up 21-18. South Range in a final gets the 56-9 and win over Lakeview. Southington in eight-man football, 44, Sebring 8. Wellsville still with an 8-6 lead over Southern. There's been no update on that since the second quarter. Girard, they put up 49 there in the fourth quarter. They lead Struthers 49-12. United with the 56-7 win over Columbiana. Jackson now leading Warren Harding 31-23, back and forth there.
3: Wow.
2: At Mollenkopf. Warren JFK gets the 51-12 win over Valley Christian. Western Reserve with a 20-0 lead over Waterloo, that last report at the half. Ursland has now taken a 13-9 lead over the Youngstown Defenders, that in the third quarter. And finally, West Branch shutting out Howland in the fourth quarter, 34-0. Holland getting ready to return this one. Goodrich to kick this off. 5:47 to go here in the game. Poland 24, Canfield 21. This one going to be a line drive headed towards the end zone over the head of Nick Natoli. And Poland will start off first and 10 at their own 20-yard line with over 5.5 minutes to go and a three-point lead, a very slim three-point lead as it's been a back-and-forth affair tonight.
3: Yeah, they have got to get down and score and stay two scores ahead. Is right now, if they get stopped, they've not stopped Canfield on that last drive, and that could be deadly.
2: Major League Baseball tonight, the Chicago Cubs lead the Pittsburgh Pirates 11-2, that in the sixth inning, and Cleveland and Minnesota are scoreless in the first here. First and 10 for Poland, 5:47 to go here. Zipolita in the shotgun, Satterelli to his left, Jones to his right, single receiver to the near side. Move to Jones. Jones with a lane to the left side. He'll make a cut upfield, and he'll be brought down just short of the 35-yard line. He'll actually give him the 35. That's a first down for Poland. Clock now running with 5:39 to go.
3: Joey Panunzio again. Panunzio on the tackle. This kid he's got to have 10 tackles in the game tonight. He's all over the field. He's with safety.
2: Must have drank enough water this week because he has had a cramp at all. He's played both sides of the
3: you
2: ball.
3: You ain't a kidding.
2: Outstanding game for Joey Panunzio.
3: Poland just got to keep hold on to the ball and keep getting good positive yards. Keep that clock running.
2: First and 10 at the Canfield 35-yard line. Zipolita. He'll give it to Jones again, left side. Jones cutting back to the inside. And he'll fight his way forward down near to the 44. He'll be just short of another Poland first down. Over on Western Reserve Radio Tune, Sports Radio 1240, it is a final. Steubenville gets the 21-16 win over Mooney.
3: I'm kind of shocked with that. Mooney, they talked about them just being just a powerhouse.
2: Well, unfortunately, ran into another program notoriously a powerhouse.
3: Absolutely.
2: All right, from the left hash mark, everybody in tight. T formation, Zippolita under center. Three backs in the backfield. Zippolita waiting for the snap. He'll hand this one off to Satterelli. Satterelli will put two arms over. He'll fight forward to the 49-yard line. That's plenty enough for a Poland first down. Zumas in there as well in that T formation along with Chase Jones. Clock running now here. 4:09 remaining here, fourth quarter. 24-21. Poland with the lead. Poland and the Bulldogs, Zippolita and the Bulldogs taking their time here. Play clock's in the end zones here, so you can see how much time you have. Zippolita checking that play clock out. 7 seconds left. We'll wait till it gets down to about three or four. And just want to get Jones. Jones trying to find room off the right side. He'll slip one tackle and work his way down near the 40-yard line into Canfield territory. That's a first down for the Bulldogs. I'll say second down. They're going to say short?
3: Yeah, that's
2: okay.
3: Short.
2: Okay, all right. So about a yard short there at the 41.
3: When will Canfield use their timeouts?
2: Yeah, right now, Canfield showing two. Poland showing two. As
3: just watch your play clock, coach.
2: The Poland side of the stadium being very cognizant of keeping quiet, letting the offense operate.
3: This is what scares me. He takes too much time here. Down to 8 seconds. 7, 6, 5, 4, 3. Burn it.
2: And Coach Pavlansky will take one of the final two timeouts. We'll keep it right here as we have just under 3 minutes to play. 2:55 up on the clock. Poland 24, Canfield 21. Poland, I think, more concerned about burning this clock right now than scoring too fast, so to speak.
3: Well, the other thing, too, yeah, but, you know, you score. You're still two scores ahead. The problem that I have is Hash is on the far side, Canfield's side, and he calls him clean over to the sidelines. He has to run back. With 12 seconds to go, he's released him to go back to the huddle. He's not giving him enough time. He's got to make the calls. This has been his scenario for a while now. He's got to do a better job because he's burning timeouts when that clock could have been running.
2: Jeff Penny directing the Poland Bulldog Marching Band in the little Sweet Caroline. The Poland Band Night coming up here on September 25th. Yours truly, privileged to be the MC for that one. And they will get to hear the beautiful ballad and tones of one Jim Craven throughout Pavlansky Field. We're going to have some fun.
3: There you I got to stay away then.
2: I work for the right price.
3: I got to stay away from that because that would just be a cluster.
2: Bleed in the shotgun. Two backs in the backfield, one to each side of the signal caller. He'll give this to Jones, I think. And he'll keep it himself, actually, and get back to the line of scrimmage. Everything came out awkwardly to a halt for a moment there.
3: Yeah, I don't understand. You come out of a timeout and do that something. No, right. You're not even close, coach. And you got this.
2: All at the 41-yard line now. It's third and one.
3: Got to get this first down.
2: 2:33 to go here in the game. Poland with a three-point lead. Pete Zumas will check in for the Bulldogs.
3: Got to get a first.
2: Loma will head to the sideline. T formation this time.
3: They're crowding.
2: Third and one. Zippolita waiting for the snap under center. He'll hand it off. Satterelli fighting his way forward. That's enough for a Poland first down. He'll get inside the 40 to the 38. And we'll have 2:07 left here. Clock will stop just long enough to set the chains.
3: I can't believe Canfield has not burnt a timeout.
2: Two still up on the board for the Cardinals.
3: I don't understand why it's not spinning. Should have spun. There we go.
2: Zippolita bringing in the play in from the sideline. First and 10 from the Canfield 38-yard line. 1:55 to go in the game. 24-21 is your score. Poland with the lead. T formation again. Three backs in the backfield. Zipolita will take it himself, trying to find room. He'll get maybe a yard or two before he runs into a cluster of red jerseys.
3: There's your timeout.
2: Canfield will take their first timeout. We'll keep it right here. 1:35 to go here in the game. Poland 24, Canfield 21. It's a final over on Western Reserve Radio 2 at Sports Radio 1240. Steubenville comes to Youngstown. They get the 21-16 win over the Mooney Cardinals. Same Mooney that Canfield played last week, fell 19-7 in that one.
3: Right.
2: Coming up tomorrow at 1:30 here on Western Reserve Radio, it will be the Grove City Wolverines heading out to Alliance, Ohio to take on the Mount Union Purple Raiders. Both teams coming off of a week one loss.
3: I'll tell you what, Poland has got to get at least 5 to 6 yards on second down and make third down manageable, because they have got to keep that clock running. Now, they burnt one timeout. Canfield, I believe they got, I'm not sure, do they got two or one?
2: One timeout for each team right now.
3: Ooh, that could be big.
2: I'm sure Poland not looking to burn theirs.
3: Absolutely not. And they're going to be fighting for the ball, so they better hold on to that football.
2: Seaford, the tight end to the left. Purins, the tight end to the right. T formation. Zipolita under center. Everybody in tight for the Bulldogs. He'll give this to Jones. Jones, he'll twist and turn. And there's the 30-yard line. A pickup of 8. And it's going to be 2nd and 2 now. Excuse me, 3rd and 2 for Poland.
3: This is 2-down territory.
2: And Canfield is going to take their final timeout. Poland left with one timeout. 1:28 to go here in the game. Poland 24, Canfield 21. Poland looking for their first win in Canfield since 2014.
3: You get a first down, game is over. It's 2-down territory. You've got to get a first down here, and that's history. They cannot stop the clock after this.
2: I'm sure that Coach Pavlansky does not want to make this interesting, so.
3: Hold the ball. Exactly. Hold the ball.
2: Two hands on the ball.
3: Because they're going to want to rip.
2: As the Bulldogs looking to win their second one in a row. Starting off 0-2. For Canfield, the idea of being 0-4 is just kind of,
3: it's mind-boggling.
2: Unfathomable.
3: Yeah, it's mind-boggling for me.
2: This is not an untalented team.
3: No, they're a very good football team. Just defensively, you know, they've had spurts, but this second half, they've not gotten it done. They have got to get this first down.
2: Caleb Scott will be the single receiver to the left. Zipolita in the shotgun. Matt Purins will be the tight end to the right. He'll give it to Jones. Jones end up in the backfield, nowhere to go. And down to the 35-yard line. And that's going to be a loss of 4 on the play. 4th and 7 for the Bulldogs. And
3: you got to go forward. Never go back.
2: Croner leading the charge for Canfield as the clock continues to run here. That is the good news. 20 seconds left on the play clock. 101 left on the game clock.
3: And they cannot stop the clock. But boy, can they hit a deep one. And all it takes is a good all they got to do is get to maybe the 35-yard line, because this kid has a leg that is unbelievable.
2: We'll see if Coach Pavlansky wants to burn that last timeout. Indeed, he will. It'll stop with 42 seconds left in the game. And it's going to be 4th and 7 for the Bulldogs at the Canfield 35-yard line.
3: Now, here's my question. Do you try to sneak somebody out? Do you try to fake a run and pop it to Purin's running a post, a dump?
2: At this point, you know, we've talked about him and the idea of what he can do that we haven't seen quite yet. And you can see a very nervous Dave Purin's on the sideline. There's Dad there, who's one of our principals here in the Poland School District at the elementary school. A very good track star for him, in his own right. So, a lot of excitement for that young man, but definitely an opportunity for him right now.
3: Wow.
2: Maybe find that soft spot.
3: 42 seconds. And down by three. That's the problem. And they got a heck of a kicker. Well, this could go into overtime. This kid could really boot. If they get it down to, I'm going to say, at least the 30, 35-yard line, and they're not that far away.
2: No, the problem for Canfield right now, no timeouts remaining. As Natoli will be the receiver to the far side. Purins will be the tight end to the right. Chase Jones to the right of Zipolita. Twin receivers to the left. Fourth and seven from the Canfield 35-yard line. Zipolita trying to put this game away. 24-21, your score. Pullen with the lead. Looking out to his right. Shoulder fake. Fires down the sideline. Has a man. Oh. And it's going to be knocked away.
3: Oh, there we go.
2: Pass interference call coming up against Canfield. And it's all academic now with 37 seconds left. Pullen is going to be able to kneel this one out.
3: Because they gave him that one down at this side. Sorry, Jim, but
2: I don't see.
3: Oh, there's another one.
2: I don't believe that pass interference was as egregious as the one we saw earlier.
3: Right.
2: But they're going to give him this one. A second flag comes
3: there's
2: in.
3: There's a third one.
2: And we're going to have an ejection, I'm sure, as Jeff Davis, the referee, has had enough. I'm sorry, that's going to be the line judge who's come out. And it's going to be... That's possible that we're going to lose somebody here from Canfield.
3: That was, they should have the ball right at the goal line because that's 3 15-yard penalties. Because they threw a flag, threw another one, and then he threw his cap.
2: So the officials had to go all the way down to the hat as, now I see Poland backing up. So were there penalties on both sides? As the officials will meet at midfield and try to discuss this with 37 seconds left in the game.
3: I think it's irrelevant.
2: That pass interference call should put them in a position to
3: Canfield.
2: And that's going to be
3: first down. That's it.
2: Poland
3: game over.
2: Should be able to kneel this one out. 37 seconds, and for the first time since 2014, the Poland Bulldogs will get the win here in Canfield. Only the second time in 6 years, Coach.
3: That's a great game, though. I'll tell you what, that was a great football game. That's what I figured. I figured they had the ball on the 5-yard line. Just take a knee. They can't stop it.
2: Ball at the 5-yard line now.
3: Goal.
2: First and goal, and Poland can go to the victory formation.
3: Absolutely, just victory. You don't have to worry about none. Get around them. And I would warn Canfield.
2: Hurdley and Jones to each hip of Zipolita under center. He'll take the knee, and
3: that should be it.
2: Another
3: That's
2: flag
3: it.
2: Coming in as Poland will win their second in as many weeks. Poland will improve to 2-2. Canfield will fall to 0-4.
3: Just call it.
2: And that is it.
3: Yep,
2: the Poland Bulldogs. They come into Bob Dump Field here in Canfield. They get the 24-21 win over the Canfield Cardinals. And the Battle of 224 will head east with the trophy as it makes its way onto the sideline.
3: Now, I would warn them.
2: And the officials, I don't know if they're ready to leave the field. Indeed, they are. That's going to be the game.
3: Oh, yeah.
2: That's it. As the final 20 seconds of this one runs down.
3: What a football game. Wow.
2: 10 seconds to go here. Both teams will meet at midfield to exchange pleasantries, and we will step aside for a break. When we come back, we'll get you a scoring recap, run through some scores from around the valley, and we will wrap it up here from Canfield. 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We're back after this.
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0: Back here one last time as we wrap it up from Canfield. Poland gets the 24-21 win over the Cardinals. The trophy in the Battle of 224 will head east over to the seminary. They will keep it until basketball season, and we'll see if they can hold on to it then.
3: Yeah.
0: Take a look at the scoring recap here. Started in the first quarter, 8:18 left, and it would be David Zippolita pulling a Houdini down the Canfield sideline with a 59-yard touchdown run. It would make it 7-0 in favor of Poland. 4:55 to go, first quarter. Porter on a 51-yard strike would give Canfield their first 7 points. They would make it 7-7. With 1:53 to go in that first frame, though, Chase Jones will do one better. He would have his own 51-yard run into the end zone. 14-7 would be the score. And then just before the half, it would be Canfield into the end zone on a 1-yard touchdown run. Joey Panunzio will tie it up at 14 at the break. Third quarter action. Poland with 1:56 left in the third frame would have Satterelli walk into the end zone with a 1-yard touchdown run. Maybe not as easy as it sounds, but
3: no.
0: Poland will take a 21-14 lead. And in the fourth quarter, it will be Salvi Karamusa, the sophomore kicker, with a 25-yard field goal. That coming with 8:43 left in the game. However, Canfield would not go away. Gabe Miller would get into the end zone on an 18-yard touchdown run. That coming with 5:47 left in the game. 24-21 is your score. That would be the final. And Poland improves to 2-2. Canfield falls to an unthinkable 0-4 with the talent that they have over there. That's really kind of hard to understand, but they do play a tough schedule this year, make no mistake.
3: Well, again, the sad thing about the whole situation, and it was a great football game, but as a player, and if I was the Canfield coach again, I would explain to these guys, can't lose your cool. Okay, it's an emotional game. We could have maybe done something with some kind of seconds left in this game. You made a mistake, but then you blow it by, penalties and all this stuff. But you got to keep your cool. Yes, we all want to win, but you got to keep your cool at times. And, you got to give me call one end, and then you got this on the other. So,
0: It's hard enough to beat the Poland Bulldogs.
3: You ain't kidding.
0: Without beating yourself.
3: And that's
0: really
3: exactly
0: is.
3: What happened. Exactly.
0: Take a look at some scores from around the Valley before we wrap it up here in Canfield. In the fourth quarter, Fitch with a 31-20 lead over Maple Heights. Maple Heights trying to make a game out of it. Louisville gets a 34-7 win over Boardman. Brookfield shuts out champion 40-0. Beaver Local 28, East Liverpool 7. Lowville, it's a final, 40-0 over Jackson Milton. Another final, Letonia shuts out Cardinal 36-0. Pie Valley gets the win over Matthews 31-14. Mineral Ridge with a 27-7 win over Springfield. In the fourth quarter, Salem 35, Alliance 25. Wellsville leading Southern 20-18, that last report in the fourth quarter.
2: United, no problem tonight with Canfield. They get the 56-7 win. Warren JFK, they put up 51 points in the first half. And the final would be 51-12 over Valley Christian. West Branch shuts out Howland 34-0. And in the third quarter, last reported, Ursuline had a 13-9 lead over the Youngstown Defenders. That game over at Rand Stadium. The Blue Devils of Western Reserve, they shut out Waterloo 32-0. And in the fourth quarter, I'm not sure if this is final or not, Massillon Jackson 31, Warren Harding 20.

0: It's Radio 1240 with Mark Means and Dave Clark. And Dave Ferris tonight, as a matter of fact. He made the trip out to the Constantini Media Center there. Steubenville gets the 21-16 win over Cardinal Mooney. McDonald, the Blue Devils, they get the win over the Camel Red Devils, 47-16. And finally, over in PA, Elwood City would fall to Avonworth by a score of 48-6. And for Poland, a big win for the Bulldogs. Again, starting out 0-2. They get the win last week in field, put a lot of things together offensively tonight. Played a very good game here. Both teams playing a very good game.
1: Absolutely.
0: A few mental breakdowns for Canfield. That's really what separated the two teams. That and the two turnovers for the Canfield Cardinals.
1: Well, I'll tell you right now, Canfield came out lackadaisical and Poland took it to them. Poland went right down, stopped them, and went down and scored. And that was the key. And then Poland, I just think, played a stronger second half. Canfield did. They come back and drove the field. But then after that, I mean, they weren't them. You know, you expect more out of Canfield. But Poland did a great job. I'll tell you what, they played their hearts out. It's something that I'm glad, because their first two games, I just think that they started slow and they're going to get better.
0: Certainly, they looked a lot better tonight playing a tough opponent. Again, they improved to 2-2. Canfield falls to 0-4. We'll be back here next Friday night for the Youngstown Patricians High School football game of the week, 6:35 airtime, 7 o'clock kickoff. And tomorrow, coming up at 9 a.m., it is the Saturday morning sports page with Pat Lucia and Dave Clark. And then after that, stick around. It will be the Grove City Wolverines making the trip to Alliance, Ohio to take on the Mount Union Purple Raiders kickoff at 1:30 with our own Mark Means, Chris Birch, and the professor, Ryan Briggs, all making the trip out to Alliance, Ohio. And I believe it's going to be maybe the first trip for Grove City out there. Both teams looking to bounce back after an 0-1 start in NCAA football action. So for the coach, Bob Gessler, for Matt Craven back in the Gessler Propane studio, I'm Jim Craven. Thanks again for joining us here this week as Poland, they get their first win here in Canfield since 2014. They get the 24-21 win over Canfield. We'll see you back here next Friday night for the Youngstown Patricians High School football game of the week. Have a good night, everybody.
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4: Vikings plays here, Matt St. Marie and Jeff Petch. Vikings 1.5-point favorites against Green Bay. That's three best bets on the Vikings and three on the Colts. Scott Pritchard also on Colts plus 3.5 against the Ravens. Paul Stone, Army minus 3. Weston Stratman, Browns, Jags, under 40. Clyde Walker, average Joe champ, Bills, Texans, under 44.5. Alex White, Minnesota, pick him against Mississippi State. Kenny White, Jacksonville State, Ohio, under 50.5. And Jeff Whitelaw, Eagles, laying 5.5 to the Commanders. 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
1: We are just about out of time for hour number one. Stay right there. Lots more to get to as we mark the 25th anniversary of 9/11. Next hour, we're going to talk to a somebody I've known. I was at his baptism so many years ago. He was a second cousin to the family. Our grandmothers are sisters, and our great-grandmother came over as an indentured servant from Ireland, walked through Ellis Island, and landed on the shores of New York. We stayed in touch all these years, and he had a brother who passed away in the towers. He was in the second tower, the first one to fall, but the second tower. And Jim Byrne is going to tell his story today.

0: Hello? I'm a Marine. It took me a long time to make this call.
1: If you or a veteran in your life is experiencing thoughts of suicide, dial 988, then press 1 to reach the Veterans Crisis Line.
2: I'm Scarlett Johansson. 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

0: almost gave out my cell phone number. 1-844-2-McGraw. 1-844-262-4729. We'll save the headlines here for a second. We got some people waiting on the line who want to come. And I've been talking enough tonight. Let's go to the phones here. Robert in New Haven. Welcome to America at Night. Thanks for joining us.
1: Thank you for picking up my call. And, you know, not to change the subject, but you and your business, you got to be real careful about people coming after you. You got to be really delicate with your wording. But my point on my call today is the heroes, like they say, oh, say, can you see, you know, by the dawn of early light. But if you look at the videos of Uvalde's Texas and seeing the kids getting, you know, sad to say, hearing gunshots, 340 police officers sat outside for 45 minutes in Texas. In New York City, the place on fire, people are running out, and these firemen and policemen and even citizens ran into the building. And obviously, we know what happened. So my whole point is not being a Monday morning quarterback, but I see a difference between the courage of New York City personnel and people opposed to Uvalde's Texas. I don't know the school. I think it was called Rob, R-O-B-B, school in Uvalde's, where the children were in there for quite a while. And end up being one of the uncles, from what I understand, drove 45 minutes, disobeyed orders, and within 45 seconds, things were, nothing was cured.
0: Yeah, I don't remember. I mean, I remember Uvalde happened, I don't know, 4 or 5 years ago. It's strange that you would pick that school shooting. You know, I don't remember much of it. I do know that there were some.
1: They sat outside.
0: Well, there were some security guards that were questioned, and there was a whole lot of misinformation out there. And somebody said they opened up the. But I mean, that I
1: you could have been.
0: It's apples to it's apples to oranges. It is apples to oranges.
1: Courage. I say courage is courage, and I got to say the people in New York City, those all of them, showed a lot more courage than.
0: Yeah, I mean, it's,
1: that's
0: it's,
1: all I got to say.
0: All right. I appreciate the phone call, Robert. Thank you. I don't know why you have to try and disparage somebody else to just give credit to the police officers and the first responders in New York. I don't remember Uvalde, to be quite honest with you. I mean, I remember it happened. I don't remember the actual moment by moment, blow by blow of that story. I'm sure there were people who did some heroic things, and you don't need to praise the first responders in New York by taking a swipe at the first responders in Texas. I don't remember what happened, but your point about the courage of the police officers and firefighters in New York, yes, they ran into burning buildings. Yes, they should be praised and honored and everything else. Let's just leave it there. Eduardo in Tampa, Florida. Eduardo, welcome to America at Night. Thanks for joining us.
2: Yeah, good evening. I wanted to comment on a couple of things in my former city of Chicago. There's a dispatcher, Natalie Rodriguez, was unfortunately, she's 50 years old, got caught in the crossfire going home. And Chicago Public Schools, there's 13 schools that are 80% empty. So all these kids, I mean, they're on the street, I guess, during the day. And I totally support curfew. I think that's something that should definitely be in cities like L.A., Chicago, and New York. What do you think about that?
0: Well, are they empty because the kids aren't going to school, or they're empty because the kids don't exist anymore?
2: Yeah, probably because they don't exist anymore.
0: Right, yeah. So, I mean, I don't know. I mean, the question is, you know, they should probably close some of those schools. If 80% of us, consolidate some of those schools and save some resources and go from there. I know that's what's going on in St. Louis. St. Louis used to have, you know, 45,000-50,000 kids in their school district. Now they're down to 15,000. So there's a massive, massive move out of the city of St. Louis, or the kids just aren't being born, or the kids' parents were deported, and they went with them for whatever reason. They went from when I first moved to St. Louis, there was 40,000-50,000 of them, and now they're down to 15,000 kids. I don't know the Chicago school district as well as I know St. Louis, obviously.

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If you can't call in, text in, 615-737.

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1: 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I've been surfing here since I was a kid. Now, seeing my grandson out on the water, it means everything to me. Watching him and taking in the blue waves, the sea breeze, the blurry horizon.
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25: An epic finale to 2 days in Dallas as the Republican convention wraps up last night. And boy, it went so well. Jim, did you see that, you know, we started the week with Politico saying that the vibes in Texas are bad. They said the vibes are just awful. That was the morning. That was 2 mornings ago. That would have been Wednesday morning that the vibes are very terrible. And in other words, this is going to be a joke of a convention. Nobody's paying attention to it. Why are they doing this? What a waste of time. By the end of it, suddenly it was actually pretty good. They admit it went pretty well. Here's some of the audio. I want to share this with you. This is hilarious. This is NBC saying right as the convention was concluding that actually this was remarkably good. Ryan Nobles is the guy with the analysis here. Listen.
26: Here as we watch this whole thing play out and the balloons are starting to come down, I think there was a lot of skepticism even amongst Republicans about the utility of this, but they're... In terms of stagecraft,
27: yeah.
26: I think they pulled this off. It was really well done in terms of the optics. These pictures are going to resonate with some voters across the country. It's going to be able to be used by Republican candidates in places where they need to get Republican voters out. It costs a lot of money. As you pointed out, they had that money.
27: Yes, they do.
26: And I think there are probably some Republicans that think there are worse things that they could have spent their money on this week.
25: It's just amazing. I mean, even NBC admitting, I think, was that Ms. Now or NBC specifically? That was, it says NBC News Now. That's what they are on that particular thing. So, so they walk in and they go, this is way better than we've been telling people. Like, at any point, do you have a realization? You're like, maybe we've been lying too much. Maybe we should stop doing that. Maybe we should stop being so prejudiced. Like, that's what means, you know, prejudice means prejudge. They prejudged the entire convention, it's going to be crap. And then they show up and they're like, this is actually kind of good. It's way better. You know what the difference between a Republican convention and a Democrat convention is? It's obvious which bathroom to use at the Republican convention. Is the Democrat ones are just a free-for-all, and they smell weird. It's a crazy situation, but the Republican conventions are much better. No, actually, the people, boy, I got to tell you, some of the greatest Americans all concentrated into one spot. I'm glad there are patriots out there who weren't at the convention because we needed designated survivors. We had so many great patriots all in one spot this week. And I'm walking the hallways, and by the way, it didn't smell funny at all. It smelled wonderful. Everybody was showered. Everybody's smiling. They were in a great mood, patriotic gear. Some people were trying to out-patriotic each other. I saw one guy walk by. Benny Johnson found him too. Benny, who's all over these things. I should have done this, but I saw the guy walk by. He looked like a living fat J.D. Vance meme. Like, I swear to you, the guy was a little portly, he had a chubby round face, and he had the curls hanging off the top of his head. And I'm looking as this guy walked down the hallway, and I bumped Jim. Jim and I are walking down the hallway, too. I bumped. I go, do you see this dude? He looks like the fat J.D. Vance meme. And I guess the reason I didn't approach him and say, hey, can we take a photo of you and tell everybody you look like the fat J.D. Vance meme is I think that might be a little insulting if that wasn't his intention. But Benny didn't hesitate. Benny just dove right in. Benny's like, there are clicks here to be found. I'm going to take a picture of this guy and share them. So he did. And by the way, I love Benny, but it's just really funny. I was snapping my fingers in regret. One finger I just snapped in regret. I just said, oh, man, I should have. Should have seized that moment. But it was great. It was so nice to meet everybody. A lot of great listeners, people coming up to me telling me that they listen to the show. And then I say what I always say, which is how immensely grateful I am to be, even be able to do this. And the fact is each and every one of you make this even possible to have my livelihood be communicating to you what's going on in the world each day. Now, let me communicate. Let me communicate a little bit of that. J.D. Vance was a freaking rock star last night. Now, he's been a rock star. This is not some new thing for him. It wasn't his breakout moment. He's had a lot of those. But J.D. Vance crushed it last night. I want to take you through some of this. Now, as expected, I was saying yesterday without, you know, I hadn't heard from anybody in the White House or the vice president's office or anything. I'm just telling you, I anticipated yesterday J.D. Vance is going to do fraud. He's going to talk about taking down fraudsters. He's going to talk about Charlie Kirk. That's because he's so close to him. And sure enough, we got that last night. And I want to start with fraud. Here's J.D. Vance talking about the fraudsters that they have been putting handcuffs on and going after. Listen to this.
0: And it wasn't just that things became more expensive. It's that our country was stolen from us and then handed out to strangers. Think just one case, one of the fraud cases that we charged last May, were two women, one of them born in Somalia, defrauded Medicaid of $46 million.
25: 46.
0: How did they do it? They did it by creating fake autism clinics and then having their friends sign up and pretend to have kids on the spectrum. And that's millions of dollars that ordinary American parents needed to help their special needs children, but instead went to foreign kickbacks and spending sprees for fraudsters. And what did the Democrats do when the fraud they turned a blind eye to reached these catastrophic levels? We found $250 billion of fraud just since the president made me the fraud czar. When
25: 250 ain't bad. That'd be a quarter of a trillion.
0: When Medicaid programs for homeless or expecting mothers in states like Minnesota and Wisconsin, they began to fall apart because the money that you had paid to support those expectant mothers was going to fraudsters. Here's what the Democrats did. They refused to prosecute the crime. And by the way, they called everybody who noticed their fraud racist for noticing that there were people stealing from our children and our new and expectant mothers.
25: Insane. Just insane. It is an atrocity that it has taken this long for an administration to finally take it seriously. And now you've got one. And he's as he pointed out, he's the fraud czar. He's the guy. He's the head of the fraud force. They go after all these people. And I love that they're perp walking them. I love that cameras are invited to the moment they're arrested. You've seen some of these? They're so satisfying. I love that they are publicly declaring every time they take a fraudster into custody. I love it. I love when they share the pictures of what they purchased with the money they stole from you so that the public gets a really clear image of the sins that are being committed against them and the efforts to bring justice. It's a lot of money. And I know you and I both know there's so much more out there. So we'd like to see more of this. But J.D. Vance giving a bit of a report card, to the people, letting them know what's going on here on fraud. He also did some politicking, of course, because it is a party convention. I did see, Jim, this was pretty funny. There was I think Fox had it in his copy. Let me see if I can pull this up. It's really, I laughed out loud when I read this. Vance, comma, in a strikingly partisan keynote address, charged that the Democrat Party is the party of hatred. It's funny. I read that line and I thought, it's a party convention. If you're not out there giving a partisan speech, you kind of miss the point of a party convention. It's so crazy. In a strikingly partisan keynote address. Well, isn't that what it's supposed to be? So what? He gets top marks? 100%, A+.
1: And he was factually accurate.
25: It was factually accurate. It's really, this goes back to, you know, the president. We talked about it in the first half hour. As we look back on 9/11, hatred exists. You have an entire political party that's very consumed by it in the United States, especially at the leadership level. I don't mean every Democrat voter across the country, but certainly in among the people who lead that party, hatred is dominating at danger levels. danger levels. And we should, we should be a loving country, a loving people, looking after our people, the American people. Now, J.D. Vance, of course, gets into the politics here. He called out Talafrico, and this is great. You know by now that I have been loving every moment of the administration of all these great officials using Talafrico as the nickname. It's been great. It's been a source of immense personal pleasure here. But here's J.D. Vance last night, and this did not escape my notice because everybody was tweeting at me about it last night that J.D. Vance gave the president credit for the nickname Talafrico. Well, that's just fine, as long as they're using it.
0: And in Texas, you have Democrats, grown men, who seem to be pretty obsessed with trans children.
25: It's crazy, isn't it? What a bunch of weirdos.
0: I gotta say, the president's very good at nicknames, but Talafrico, maybe, tops the list.
25: I like that. Tops the list. That's better than Lion Ted?
0: But this Talafrico guy, he will not shut up about how there are six genders. He will not shut up about how, quote, God is non-binary. I don't know what the hell that even means, my friends. He won't shut up about having traditional Christian values makes you a bigot. And I got to say, a guy that age who is so obsessed and focused on transgender children, I don't know about you, but I never want to see that guy's web browser history. It's not a good place. We'd rather be here.
25: Yeah. The guy's a creep. You know how the left responded to this? So I'll first emphasize something, which is that this is a massive vulnerability for Talafrico's campaign. It's the reason why he's out all week trying to convince everybody he's normal. He says that suddenly he's had a change of heart. Now he believes there are two sexes. He's come to this conclusion this week, at this moment, these few days away from an election. He wants everybody to think, oh, I actually think there are two genders now. Okay. Yeah, sure, buddy. They know that this is catastrophically bad for the campaign, and it has to be in the numbers. It has to be in the internals. They are in full-blown damage control mode right now because Ken Paxton is destined to win this race, and not only on the strength of his own record, but thanks to the idiot whose own words have been captured on video and is now hurting his campaign pretty dramatically in the great state of Texas. And you know how I know it's great? I'm sitting in it right now. I can feel the patriotism all around me, and I can feel the Christians all around me who are thinking, there is no way on God's green earth that guy can represent me in the United States Senate. And I've seen what he's said behind closed doors on these video conference calls and the way he talks and the way he talks about kids and the way he talks about God and the way he talks about abortion. It's evil. The stuff that's coming out of his mouth is evil. And so if the track record is he's evil, he's evil, he's evil, and then this week he tells you, I believe the same thing you do, added to the pile of evil, because now he's lying. That's what's happening. This is deception. So when J.D. brings this up yesterday, he says, you know, I don't want to see that guy's browser history. Of course, he's trying to get a laugh line for the crowd. But also, in a way, it's a kind of a very real thing. Like, the guy's a creep. Like, the way the left is responding to this is they're accusing J.D. Vance of a low blow. Oh, that's just vile. You're accusing him of being a pedophile? Oh, what are you accusing him? Well, first of all you said was browser history. Why did you leap to pedophile? What's in your browser history if you are so guarded on that subject? But this is classic projection from the left. Because have you noticed that in this debate, you'll get a lefty who comes out and goes, we need gender-affirming care for all children, which is a euphemism for hacking up genitals and pumping them full of cross-sex hormones, okay? That's the euphemism. And then when the right, not just the right, when normal people everywhere notice that, they'll say, that's insane that you're chopping up kids' genitals. What's wrong with you? And what does the left say in response? Why are you so obsessed with kids' genitals? So they will do that crap. Then J.D. Vance steps up there and tells the truth and goes, this guy is a freak. He should stay far away from the United States Senate. And somebody should probably take a look at that dude's browser history. J.D. Vance is telling the truth about this. The guy's a weirdo. And yes, it was strikingly partisan for J.D. Vance to tell the truth in order to get the Republicans a big victory in the midterms. Strikingly partisan. More ahead on The Vince Show.
2: The Vince Show. The midterm elections are heating up. Congressional control and presidential Trump's agenda hang in the balance. Every headline has the potential to shift the odds. According to Kalshi's new midterms hub, Democrats have a 47% chance to control the Senate. And in a key Senate race, James Tallarico is currently trading at 50% to beat Ken Paxton. 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
32: The midterms are almost here, and Republicans could be in deep trouble. Polls show Democrats leading in key races. Tonight, Rob Finnerty on Newsmax reveals the growing threat from the DSA and the radical left. With less than 60 days to go, Finnerty says it's time for the GOP to hit the panic button. The House may go, and control of the Senate is up for grabs. Gas prices, mortgage rates, health care, and out-of-control national debt. Americans are angry. And Newsmax shows you how the progressive left wants total control of Congress. Tallarico, El Sayed, AOC, Bernie Sanders. Finnerty reveals President Trump's secret plan to fight back. Don't miss Finnerty tonight at 8 p.m. Eastern on Newsmax. 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
25: You know, on Talafrico, his attempts to do all this damage control this week where he's trying to convince everybody, I'm not as freaky as you think I am. I'm not that freaky. A little freaky. Not that freaky. And now he insists that there's only two genders, these types of things. Did you notice, though, that he maintained a radical position, at least in public, the one in terms of what he's talking about? He said he wants to pack the Supreme Court. Isn't that interesting? So on a bunch of issues, he's like, I'm a very normal person. And then on that one issue, he says, I want to pack the Supreme Court. Now, we know instinctively that he's going to take the most radical option on every one of these issues. Not even a moment of hesitancy. But I find it kind of just as a matter of messaging, which the left is always obsessed with, very interesting that he's going to stand by that radical position. And I think what it gets to is my theorizing about why he's doing this week. And I really believe that it's Democrat internal polling on social issues, specifically on issues around gender, God, sexuality, on issues around abortion, all of this, that Talafrico is in free fall with Texas voters on those issues. And he has to arrest that decline. Meanwhile, he still needs to convince radical Democrat voters that he's one of them. You see? So what you have is independent-minded Texas voters who are looking at this guy going, you know, this guy's a whack job, and he wants to convince them, no, I'm not. Simultaneously, he's got to keep that smaller but radical element in his party on his side. Because if he comes out and he says he's for too many normal things, they're going to turn against him. You see the quandary he's in? It's the same quandary that Chuck Schumer's in. It's the same one that Hakeem Jeffries is in. These guys are beholden to the most radical elements of their parties. How do you come back from, I want to abolish capitalism? That's Talafrico. How do you come back from, I think the energy industry, the oil industry in Texas needs to disappear? How do you come back from, I'm not eating meat. Nobody should eat meat. Was his, what, in Texas? I just had some yesterday. It was freaking phenomenal. You idiot. It's amazing. No, the signs are there, baby. It is crystal clear what's happening right now. And if I'm Ken Paxton, I am elated by the misery of my opponent right now, because it's a very, very good sign. Stay in the fight, Ken Paxton, man. You're going to do this, brother. And we've got everybody supporting him. Ken Paxton sounded great this week. President Trump keeps refining his comedy bit about Ken Paxton. You never notice President Trump how he's like constantly workshopping his jokes? Normally, like, I know, like, Seinfeld would have to go to, like, small

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13: War widening. I'm Pam Puso, Fox News. Saudi Arabia has shut down a major oil pipeline after an attack from Iranian-backed Houthi rebels. Fox's Trey Yingst has the latest on the conflict from the USS George Washington aircraft carrier.
14: A U.S. Navy Osprey soars through the skies over the Gulf of Oman, headed toward the CENTCOM area of operation.
15: Last weekend, the aircraft carrier came under Iranian missile attack. The first of three attacks on U.S. warships in the last week alone. In response to the escalation, the United States ramped up strikes on Iranian oil tankers, prompting the IRGC to launch missiles at U.S. forces in Jordan.
14: Almost immediately, jets are scrambled after a threat from Iran is identified. While these sailors remain on alert, watching for threats from Iran to the north and east, they must also look west. Iran-backed Houthi forces are advancing on government-controlled territory in Yemen.
13: Secretary of State Marco Rubio insists the U.S. military will continue to target Iranian oil tankers in retaliation for attacks on American warships. The Trump administration is demanding several states save their 2024 election records.
16: The Justice Department sent letters to 29 states and the District of Columbia telling officials not to destroy their records from the 2024 presidential election. The administration seeks to gain access to voter registration information. The letters come as the DOJ continues to raise concerns about the potential for voter fraud. Some election officials are raising concerns of their own, saying the request conflicts with state privacy laws. Critics are also expressing worry the administration will use the sensitive data for other purposes, such as searching for potential non-U.S. citizens. Tom Graham, Fox News.
13: Officials from Russia, China, India, and Iran, among other nations, are now meeting in New Delhi. 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
9: Neil McDonough portrays Jesus. 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

0: rising from the heart of the swamp, a beacon of truth is casting its light. 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
1: At 844-484-3872, 844-4-THE-USA. That's the way to join us today from coast to coast, from sea to shining sea. Continuing live here in Dallas, Texas. We'll be in Dallas tomorrow, too, except we'll be moving over to our great affiliate, KLIF, tomorrow. Can't wait to do that. That's going to be phenomenal. But right now, we're right at the convention space where this is happening, the American Airlines Center, which is great. And it's been a fun convention. It's been fun to see. The energy has been extraordinarily high. I was talking to my buddy Dan Bongino this morning about this. He asked me, he goes, Vince, is it what they say it is? Is it terrible? Is everyone really depressed? Is it sad? Is it empty? He didn't use those words because that's not how he talks. But that was fundamentally the frame-up by the media going into all of this yesterday. No, of course not. No, it's actually been great, enthusiastic people. I'm meeting a lot of listeners, just great patriots. I've had a blast, honestly. It's just been a lot of fun. And today, I think, is going to be equally riveting and important. And especially on a day like today, when we're going to look back 1 year from now, 1 year ago today. 1 year ago today. I think it was the final hour of our program, actually. It was this hour. Where Charlie Kirk was assassinated at Utah Valley University by a radical leftist. For those of you who've been with me this past year, if you were there that day with me, you'll know it was chaotic. All we had was just social media video. Pretty distant video, actually. But clearly, pure chaos. And what ensued next was you do the thing that you do when there's no other option, typically. Although it really shouldn't be your last option. It should, on any given day, be your first option. But for me that day, it was the one I didn't know what else to do. I just turned to prayer. I just prayed. I spent the intervening time praying with my family, praying at home, praying as I would stare at the television screen, stare at my phone, listen to the radio, just texting people, trying to find out what I could find out about Charlie Kirk. It's a very emotionally resonant day for me and for the country. Didn't it really convey to you that how high the stakes were? That, like, as intense as our debates can become, we can comfort ourselves by thinking, well, it's just people just get animated. You can argue. And then, you know, at the end of the day, you don't have to spend time with them. You just go home and maybe feel righteous about the position you took. Maybe you feel like you beat them in the debate, whatever. But conventionally, at least in the America that you and I grew up in, these debates end as debates. They end as verbal exchanges. Something really insane happened that day. Charlie was assassinated for his political positions, for his contribution to our discourse, for being a Christian. Charlie Kirk is a Christian martyr. He was killed because he was conveying Christian views about reality. And that's why he was slaughtered. And, you know, I pray, too, for our enemies in this fight. I pray for the people who, to this very day, are mocking Charlie's death. You have lefties online today, no doubt all over Blusky, who are celebrating this, acting as if it's some hilarious holiday deserving of celebration. What does that do to a person's soul? What does that do to your soul? What does that do for your place in eternity? There are much bigger questions that are created by that kind of behavior. This is spiritual darkness. So yeah, we had to process this on this day last year. And I remember the next morning we fired up the podcast, speaking to that audience, and I was overwhelmed with emotion. We started with the Lord's Prayer actually that day. I didn't know what else to start with. That's the prayer. So the last resort oftentimes for people is praying. And then when you don't know what else to say, I just go right to the Lord's Prayer. I go right to it. Started it with the audience that day. You know, I've said this before. I didn't know Charlie personally. I met him a couple times, but I wasn't friends with him. I'm friends with lots of people who are friends, were friends with him. And Charlie just had an infectious work ethic, an infectious love of country, an amazing track record for such a young man. He'd built a juggernaut of a political operation. He had done what all of these older conservative donors had kind of fantasized about achieving but never quite knew how to do, which is how to attract young people to the cause of conservatism, to the Republican Party. Charlie did it. He just walked right up to these guys and said, hey, I can do this, but I need you to help. And these donors would give him money, and he would deliver. Wow, what a novel idea. You walk in with a sincere promise to deliver. Donors, out of their own generosity and their trust in you, give you money, and then you turn around and deliver the exact result that you offered them. Actually, he over-delivered, no doubt. Suddenly, you're seeing these incredible stage shows. You're seeing kids lining up for miles. You're seeing people who show up just to hear a debate on a campus. Charlie created something amazing. Amazing. And so, you know, as we're looking back on this, and I'll play the president's remarks in just a moment. But as we're looking back on this, this story can't be Charlie gets assassinated, the world becomes more chaotic, and then everything collapses. There's just not a chance. Not a chance. Another great patriot who's gone now is, of course, Rush Limbaugh. And he told us this over and over and over again throughout his storied career. Never give up. Never give up. You cannot give up. America is built by people who didn't give up. So why would you? You shouldn't. The president last night was reflecting on all of this, too, and he said, look, Charlie dies because of these radical lefties who killed him. And boy, who knows the threat of the radical left better than the president of the United States? He says, Charlie died because of these radical lefties. And we have to protect ourselves against their extremism. Here's the president of the United States last night, cut eight. This is him honoring the late, great Charlie Kirk.
2: Exactly 1 year ago tomorrow, a far left extremist assassinated my great friend and conservative voice, Charlie Kirk, because Charlie Kirk spoke the truth. What shocked millions of Americans was not only the fact that Charlie was murdered as bad as it was, but also how many people made an excuse for it or cheered for it. They were cheering, some people, sick people. For a brief moment, the mask came off the radical left, and you saw what they were really all about. And now those same people are trying to get power over you in this election, and they are all voting Democrat. Okay? They're all voting, every one of them, and you can't let it happen. We will not let them win, and in Charlie's honor, I just want to say we love you, Charlie, and Erica is here someplace. Erica, where is Erica?

0: attention. Thank you, Erica. And I think Erica's going to be here tomorrow, too. She's put up with something. Boy, oh, boy, what she's had to go through. And the most beautiful family. It's just terrible.
1: The most beautiful family. Just terrible. Just terrible. But you heard the president say, look, the kind of person who would think to themselves, I need to take up arms against Charlie Kirk. I need to kill a conservative for what they believe in. I need to kill them. I need to silence them. Rather than debate them, why not just kill them? That's the thought process. That's the radical thought process. And it's infected too much of the American left. Remember, Charlie was one of several of us who really dialed in last year, early last year, on the assassination culture of the left. To talk about the data of it and the extent to which that people who voted for Democrats, people who consider themselves on the so-called center left, you know, might not be revolutionaries, might not be trying to take up arms, but are content with the idea of justifying the assassination of the president of the United States. A majority of them, according to that Rutgers survey from April of last year, a majority could justify the assassination of the president. That's unsustainable. It's unsustainable. So what's the path out? The path out is to be Charlie Kirk. The path out is to have the conversation, to have the debate, to make the case, to do it relentlessly. Because if you're cowed from it, then yes, everything collapses. Then the mission of the radicals is fulfilled. It's the terrorists' veto over the greatness of the American project. You can't allow that to happen. So Rush was right. Never give up. And Charlie was right. Charlie was right. Your existence here in this country is a gift from God. The life you have is a gift from God. How are you going to use it? Charlie used it so well. He only had a short window of time on this earth, but he used it so well. The rest of us should do the same. More ahead on The Vince Show.
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1: Can I highlight one of my absolute favorite moments from last night? Of course you can, Vince. Thank you very much. Congressman Brandon Gill, who's an all-star. The guy's a complete star. A lot of wisdom putting him on stage last night. He kicked off his speech with a land acknowledgement. Hold on. Before you judge it, you should listen to it. Cut 10. Here we go. Brandon Gill last night.
24: Only appropriate that we kick this convention off properly. With a land acknowledgement. I'd like to acknowledge that we stand here today in the great state of Texas and the United States of America, the ancestral homeland of great American patriots, pioneers, and explorers who put down roots, fought for freedom all over the globe, and bled and died to build the greatest civilization ever known to man. My friends, we live in the finest country in the history of the world, and we're no longer going to apologize for that.
1: Amen. Amen. Man, amen. A freaking man. What a great thing. Also, didn't Adam Carolla spoke yesterday, right, as well? Adam Carolla also did the land acknowledgement bit in his address, and I don't know, what was the sequence of events on that, if Brandon did it first or if Adam Carolla, and I guarantee you, whoever went second was really annoyed that the other dude did the bit. It's a great bit. It's a great bit. You know, but in truth, I don't think it should end as a bit. I honestly think that more, especially Republican lawmakers, should contemplate making this a standard feature of political rhetoric, of any speech that they give anywhere. Why not start with an acknowledgement of how great this country is, what you're inheriting, what you're benefiting from? Now, in a way, we kind of do that already, because I think most conservative events begin with, like, a pledge of allegiance. So that kind of sets the tone. How many Democrat events are beginning with the pledge? The Democrats don't even want to fly the American flag for fear that you're going to think they're Republicans. So they're not exactly built the same. But the Brandon Gill thing was really funny. I thought that was really, really good. And appropriate. Appropriate. It really is at the core, you know, as much as, again, it's hilarious, but at its core, it really is the fundamental distinction between the visions of our country. On one hand, you have people who love it. One hand, you have people who appreciate it, who realize that they have been given something an immense gift, and they better keep it going. They better keep it going. We have to fight for liberty with every passing generation. And then on the other hand, you have people who are like preaching a discontent, self-loathing. You don't deserve anything. You stole this land. You know, they don't offer any advice on how to get out of that problem. Oh, I stole it. What do I do next? Where do I go? You just stay here and you hate yourself. That is, I think, actually their solution. Just stay here. Hate yourself. You'll be fine. Yeah, I'm not for that. And I think most sensible Americans are not for that. So lefties, keep doing land acknowledgments. Keep proving you're crazy. And then we can come swooping in and prove we're sane by just appreciating the country. Brandon Gill doing a great job yesterday. I think that guy's got he has to have a massive future ahead of him. He's a bright dude who runs these congressional hearings so well. You ever see just the way he asks? He's like, do you really believe the most insane things ever? And they're like, no, I don't believe that. Really? Because you just tweeted the most insane things ever. You stand by your tweet? And then these people are like drooling on themselves trying to explain what's going on. Can every member of Congress just do this? You know what that involves? Homework and shutting up. You don't have to give a monologue every time you're at one of these hearings. How about ask a question? Short, sweet, to the point. Do the homework. Deliver the win. Brandon Gill can do it. Why can't you? In fact, leading congressional hearings is something that our next guest, should he wander down to our booth, we're looking for him. He should be here. Congressman Jim Jordan is going to join us. We'll talk to him about what it's like, you know, running the Judiciary Committee, the Oversight Committee, being on these committees, and what it means if the Democrats get power over them. What is next for the Trump administration if Democrats do win the midterms? So much to get to. All ahead on The Vince Show.

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14: All right, lots of... Actually, you know, I'm going to offer a compliment to whoever was doing the writing yesterday, because there were a lot of really good lines. Scott Bessent, who's just been an extraordinary Treasury Secretary for a million reasons, he's also just a really good communicator. If he wasn't so busy being the Treasury Secretary, I might say, hey, Scott Bessent should become the Press Secretary. But he's consumed. Here's Scott Bessent yesterday giving an address on how we shifted from the auto pen to overdrive. Cut 11. Here's the Treasury
20: Secretary. In 15 short months, we've gone from auto pen to overdrive. From a president who couldn't stay awake to a president who refuses to sleep. Across this country, President Trump's policies are reaching the very people they were designed to serve. He signed the largest tax cuts in history, rebalanced trade in favor of our working families, reclaimed our position as the world's energy superpower, and where his predecessors created debt and dependency, This president is creating assets and expanding ownerships through Trump accounts.
14: Amazing. Yeah, what an amazing message. I love that. I just think I hear something like that, I'm like, that's great writing. That was great writing last night from auto pen to overdrive. I think that summarizes it nicely. They bring in Congressman Jim Jordan right now, who just stopped by. Congressman Jordan, nice to see you.
21: Good
14: sir.
21: To see you, Vince. Thanks for having me on. Thanks for the good work you do.
14: Okay, so I just saw a headline about you. Are you not going to do Judiciary Committee, Oversight Committee?
21: No, we have. I'll be on those committees, but I'm on those committees, but we have term limits, so
14: The Republican Party says you can only do it for three tours.
21: And we have some great young talent and new folks who want an opportunity, and that's how it works. So I don't follow any chairman who goes for a waiver, and that's a question for the steering committee and the conference. But I'm focused on one thing: we got to win, because you've been talking about this. Where the left wants to take the country is frightening. I mean. I gave a speech a week and a half ago, and I said, there are 193 countries in the world. The left hates two. Only two. Mm-hmm. America and Israel. The two that were created with a purpose.
14: Yes. I thought you can add the Vatican probably.
21: Exactly. There's a purpose there too, right?
14: Yeah, for sure.
21: It's like, America started this place where the individual was supreme. You have rights, you have liberty, you're not subservient to the state. Israel was started as a place where Jewish people who've been persecuted could come home to the land God promised Abraham. It's like, two countries created, and the left hates both of them. And now that mentality has taken over the Democrat. The once great party of FDR and JFK is now anti-Israel, socialist, and crazy. And so it is all about 54 days winning, because where they want to go, if they get a foothold, if this DSA stuff continues, it is bad for the country.
14: The DSA stuff, I keep dwelling on the fact that Rahm Emanuel is on television recently. He was emphasizing, he's like, there's a huge difference between us, these establishment Democrats, and these DSA types. They're not even welcome in the Democrat Party. I can't believe this is even happening. And I hear things like that, and I keep thinking, well, wait a second. They say they want open borders, and then when you're in charge, you open the borders. Yes. So what is the fundamental distinction between these guys?
21: There isn't, and frankly, they might say it, but we all know the energy in that party is the hard left. We all know that Schumer and Jeffries are, I think, sort of paralyzed because they're afraid to stand up to the hard left.
14: Yes.
21: They're embracing them. They're supporting them. I mean, okay, if you don't want them in your party, are you giving them money? Are you helping them win the election? Yes. Or what? My guess is they are.
14: It's kind of, there's an expression in media called audience capture. In this case, it's like, it's radical capture. They're just captured by the radicals in their party, and then they're just doing whatever they want.
21: Yep, they sure are. And it's It is frightening. I do think one of the things we also have to talk about is just how great this place is, how great America is.
14: Yeah.
21: You know, it's like, President did a great job of this last night, and you know, he's always funny, and he does just tremendous speech, as always.
14: Yes, I love his stand-up.
21: Yeah, it's like, he is funny.
14: Yes.
21: I mean, it's like, he's just good. But we need to, you know, when everyone came here for the World Cup, and they're like, oh, this place is great. Bucky's and Costco, yes. And some people even like, you know, Waffle House, for goodness sake. It was like, they got to see what we take
14: That's
21: for granted,
14: true.
21: What we enjoy, and it's like...
14: And one of the lessons from that was like, they didn't know that. Yeah. Why didn't they know that? Because that story wasn't being told.
21: It wasn't being
14: told. The global media is definitely not telling that story.
21: No, the left is the left everywhere. You're right.
14: Yeah. It's just an amazing, I think, useful lesson in the way America is viewed and why it's incumbent upon us to tell the story as often as we can. On the power of Democrats, if they get power back, I've been saying also I want to ask you about this because of your role in both the Oversight and the Judiciary Committees through the years. What kind of power would they have? So Robert Garcia, Jamie Raskin are going to be very, very powerful if they win the House. What can they do with that
21: they'll
14: job?
21: They'll turn the constitutional duty of oversight into weaponized investigations. I mean, and we know they're gearing up for it. It's the reason they kicked Jerry Nadler to the curb and brought in Jamie Raskin as the top Democrat, my counterpart on the Judiciary Committee. Raskin will be kind of the point person for the Democrats if they win, which I don't think they're going to, but if they do... And they will do. They will investigate the president.
14: Yep.
21: They say they won't impeach him, but they will. They can't help themselves. They'll investigate the first family. They'll go after everybody in the family. They've done that before. They'll do it again. They'll go after every cabinet secretary. They'll go after people in the private sector, any business leader. They'll go after them. And I think what they'll really do, once they get rolling, and it'll be all committees. It won't just be judiciary and oversight. It'll be all committees. I think what they'll really do is investigate who they think will be our nominee. So they're going to investigate the vice president. They're going to investigate Secretary Rubio. They're going to investigate Governor Youngkin. They're going to investigate Senator Cruz. I thought last night Senator McCormick gave a tremendous speech. They might investigate him just because they think he might run. I mean, who knows? So anyone they think could be potentially our nominee, because the Democrats... It's funny. My chief of staff has, you know, rules of politics. Rule number one: Democrats are mean. Rule number one: they're tougher. They will go after people.
14: Yeah, that might even be underselling. No, that's a good point.
21: And rule number two: all Democrats are operatives. I always say, like the Republican school teacher goes to school to teach kids.
14: Yeah.
21: The Democrat school teacher goes to school and does some teaching, but focuses on politics most of the time. So it's like that's how just Democrat. It's all about politics. All about going after your political opposition. And they will weaponize what's supposed to be the oversight function, constitutional duty of Congress. They will weaponize that into politics.
14: You just tapped into something I forgot about, but I should not because it's really important. So in addition to targeting government officials and their families, the left also really wants to go after the private sector if they did anything that involved getting rid of, say, bigotry in corporate America. So companies who get rid of the DEI stuff, because it is literally bigotry. If you did that at the behest of the Trump administration, because they warned you, you're in violation of civil rights laws. If you did that, you could be subject to a Democrat congressional investigation. Law firms could be subject. Universities who got rid of DEI. So basically, anybody who betrayed the left's power politics,
21: it's a good way to say it,
14: is right there in the target.
21: And
14: right
21: anyone
14: now.
21: Who stopped the censorship. So you think about tech companies who stopped the censorship that we were uncovering in the Biden administration, where they were, you know, we had that email from the White House to Twitter saying, take down this tweet ASAP. And it was a tweet by RFK Jr., who was at that time a Democrat running for president against Biden. So we stopped the censorship. And now it's like the kind of forums are where they should be.
14: Yes.
21: So they'll go after them, too. But you're right. All those people, the DEI stuff, the censorship stuff, the Democrats, the left, they all want that back.
14: I just envision, truly, just because you and I have learned over time how this works, that they're going to do everything they can to crush innovation. I mean, how long does Elon Musk's SpaceX have contracts with the government if Democrats are in control of it?
21: Great question.
14: So, you're thinking about one of the single most innovative companies in world history.
21: Yep.
14: It's kind of one of the crown jewels of the United States, generating all these American jobs. And I sometimes think that doesn't seem long for the world if Democrats get power over these questions.
21: Yeah, because it's all about politics. It's not about the jobs they create, the innovation they do, the amazing things that happen. It's not about that. It's about politics. So I think you're right. And again, it just underscores why the next 54 days are so darn important.
14: Yes.
21: But that's who the left is today.
14: So in terms of their blood sport, I was pretty interested in the fact that that John Fetterman, the Pennsylvania senator, came out yesterday and introduced his fellow Pennsylvania senator, Republican McCormick, David McCormick. And I was, like, looking at this going, first of all, one, I'm not ready to, like, you know, join Fettermania yet because the guy still has 1,000 more proper votes to take.
1: Yeah.
14: Like, if he comes out for the Save America Act, I might start the flirtation with that. But it was interesting to see that because I realize how ruthless his party is. And, like, that, how do you think that's going over today?
21: No, you're, I mean, I bet polling in Pennsylvania now, maybe someone even told me this, I don't know. Republicans probably like Fetterman more than Democrats now. It's like, I'm sure the polling is, you know, Democrats are, they're tough, they're mean, and the left is, they don't like the country. Like I said, they don't like what America's always offered its citizens, and they will ruin it. They will, I look at Mom Donnie when he talked about in his, when he's sworn in as mayor of our largest city, he said, we're going to replace the frigidity of rugged individualism with the warmth of collectivism.
14: Oh my God.
21: And I remind people, like, I've seen the warmth of collectivism up close and personal.
14: Yeah.
21: 1987, my background's a sport of wrestling. I wrestled in the Soviet Union. And you go to places like that, you thank the good Lord you live here.
14: Yes.
21: Moscow in February, it's like 200 below zero, and there's nothing in the stores. It's dismal, gray, yeah. Terrible.
14: I think the warmth he's describing is being huddled together in a bread line.
21: Yeah, it's like, yeah. What is he talking about? So, and it's not the people. I mean, nothing wrong with the Russian people. I've been to Cuba, Cuban people, great, great athletes. It's when you have systems in place that don't recognize liberty and freedom and rule of law and markets and capitalism and free expression. Really bad things happen.
14: Yeah, amen.
21: And that is where the left is. They truly are. And it's, we have to let the voters know that over the next 7 weeks.
14: Okay, so over the next 7 weeks, how are you handicapping it right now? Because there's a kind of a prejudicial coverage that exists in the media that's basically like, this is a fait accompli. It's over. Republicans are going to lose one, if not both houses. It's just a matter of how bad is the damage going to be. But you've seen a lot of these election cycles. This feels like a deeply familiar storyline. It's often the one that's preached ahead of an election, and it's often wrong. I mean, the prognosticators are catastrophically wrong with each passing election. What are you viewing right now? Like, sources of optimism?
21: We're in the Trump era.
14: Yeah.
21: And everything's different. I remember in 2016, the Republican talking heads, the Democrat talking heads said there's no way Donald Trump can win and beat Hillary Clinton.
14: Right.
21: I would argue, maybe in hindsight, but I would argue he was the only guy who could beat her. And he did. And, you know, so he's shocked everyone. So Trump is always just different. He defies the, quote, conventional wisdom all the time. I mean, right now, the intensity numbers are, we need to get them better. Right now, the Democrats are coming.
14: Yeah.
21: And our voters are like, well, we're thinking about it. So we got to make sure they understand, while you're thinking about it, here's what you should think about.
14: Yes.
21: Here's what the left is going to do. And, oh, by the way, it's a great country.
14: Yes.
21: I think that's one of our key messages. 250 years, best country ever. We did what we said. We told you we'd cut taxes. We told you we'd secure the border. We did those things. We understand things cost a little too much. We get that. And we're working on it. But you don't want the left in charge. So
14: no.
21: Let's come out and vote.
14: No. One of the reasons they cost so much is because of the left.
21: Yeah, well said.
14: Yeah, thank you.
21: Okay.
14: Congressman Jim Jordan. Man, it was so good to see you here.
21: You too. You're great.
14: Travel all the way to Dallas to do this. Thank you very much.
21: Thanks for your good show.
14: Good to see you here. That's Congressman Jim Jordan. And we've got a lot more ahead, as always, on The Vince Show.
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4: The midterms are almost here, and Republicans could be in deep trouble. Polls show Democrats leading in key races. Tonight, Rob Finnerty on Newsmax reveals the growing threat from the DSA and the radical left. With less than 60 days to go, Finnerty says it's time for the GOP to hit the panic button. The House may go, and control of the Senate is up for grabs. 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Tallarico, El Sayed, AOC, Bernie Sanders. Finnerty reveals President Trump's secret plan to fight back. Don't miss Finnerty tonight at 8 p.m. Eastern on Newsmax. 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
14: Thanks again to Congressman Jim Jordan. That was good to see him. Always nice to chat with him. I talked to him many years ago. We did a panel together on the deep state and the sinister nature of the deep state and taking it down. And ever since then, I've always enjoyed having all these great interviews with him. He's good. He's very candid, which is what you like from any politician whatsoever. a different Jim back on the microphone. Producer Jim is here. And, you know, I can't get over, I'm still seriously dwelling on the fact that the HUD secretary yesterday, Scott Turner, after he concluded his great speech on stage, he's walking off stage. And for those of you who don't know, Scott Turner was an NFL cornerback. He was a very, very talented NFL athlete at the most physically demanding position on the field, cornerback. And he's walking off stage yesterday, concluding his speech, and he's walking past Anna Paulina Luna, who's the congresswoman, who's walking onto stage to give her address, and his hand goes up like he's about to give her an attaboy slap right on her rear end. Like, his hand just goes straight up in the air, and then it starts coming down. And now Anna Paulina Luna now has already walked past him, so her eyesight is away from the action. And his hand is beginning to come with velocity in her direction. And suddenly, at the last second, using cornerback-like reflexes, that hand does not make contact. Ladies and gentlemen, the save of the week. It was unbelievable.
0: It was, yes.
14: And I actually don't attribute any sort of like perverted malice or anything to Scott Turner. Scott Turner, who I've always loved talking to as well, he's been great. I just think he's a football player,
0: right,
14: who was like, whoa, what the hell am I doing? And he reels his hand back in, and he saved America that day.
0: He did. And I pointed out earlier, too, it was like, it reminded me of the scene in JFK, also parodied by Seinfeld in an episode with Keith Hernandez, when they said the bullet went or the spit went, depending on which episode, back and to the left. Back, and he moved his arm back and to the left.
14: Yes. Yeah, so. No, it was perfectly executed. It was the magic hand. It moved. And it did great work yesterday. It's crazy stuff. That's so funny. Jim, this has been a total treat, man, to be able to do this with you live. You know, one of the realities of the way we do the show, Jim's always here. Not at the American Airlines Center,
0: but
14: somewhere else in Dallas. And I happen to do the broadcast out of Northern Virginia on most days. So we get to stare at each other through a screen on a conventional basis. But this week, one of the treats of the whole week, in addition to being a part of this great celebration, has been to see you, Jim. And it's been cool.
0: Yes, and to see you as well. This is so much fun. And I'm so glad you came to Dallas. I got the chance to visit you in D.C., and we did the shows at WMAL.
14: That's right.
0: We did the show in your house.
14: Yes.
0: I was a prop in the background as you were doing the radio show.
14: Yes, we had to find a comfortable chair for
0: us.
14: Yes. I was worried. I didn't want to distress your temperamental back.
0: Yes. And now you are here, and I'm so very, very glad for it.
14: It's great. It's really great to be here. And we'll continue it tomorrow in Dallas. We'll be live from KLIF tomorrow, continuing the Mighty Vince Show. And then next week, for those of you in Kansas City, we go to KCMO next week, doing a stop there. If you go to KCMOtalkradio.com right now, I believe they still have tickets available for their listener event next week. We'll have everybody together. Can't wait to do that. It's great. Even if you're from out of area, if you want to travel a bit, I will bow to you with gratitude just to hang out with you. As always, Jim, great show. Thanks, man.
0: You bet.
14: Appreciate you for that. Jim, the power behind all of it.
0: Oh,
14: I'll be back with you tomorrow. We got a lot to talk about. The vice president speaks tonight, and I bet I'll have thoughts.
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4: 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What shocked millions of Americans was not only the fact that Charlie was murdered, as bad as it was, but also how many people made an excuse for it or cheered for it. They were cheering, some people, sick people. For a brief moment, the mask came off the radical left, and you saw what they were really all about. And now those same people are trying to get power over you in this election, and they are all voting Democrat.
10: 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Wants to beat
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10: 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And he recently... It's getting worse. I'm getting myself in trouble. 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
4: The midterms are almost here, and Republicans could be in deep trouble. Polls show Democrats leading in key races. Tonight, Rob Finnerty on Newsmax reveals the growing threat from the DSA and the radical left. With less than 60 days to go, Finnerty says it's time for the GOP to hit the panic button. The House may go, and control of the Senate is up for grabs. 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Tallarico, El Sayed, AOC, Bernie Sanders. Finnerty reveals President Trump's secret plan to fight back. 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
4: A Better Life with Dr. Sanjay Gupta.
5: It's about as tough a family problem as you can get. An adult child has cut off communication with a parent. Or the other way around. It's often represented as ungrateful kids, difficult parents, but the truth, experts say, is usually a lot more complicated and more common than you would think. Researchers estimate 1 in 5 people will become estranged from their father at some point. But here's what I find hopeful. Going no contact isn't always the end of the story. Sometimes it's more of a painful pause that gives both people time to heal, reflect, and grow. The common thread among those who found their way back, they stopped pointing fingers and looked inward instead. If you are estranged from someone you love, first of all, I am sorry. Take care of yourself. Stay open. Don't lose hope. But also, don't waste time either. Life is short. I'm Dr. Sanjay Gupta, helping you live a better life.
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0: 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I've been surfing here since I was a kid. Now, seeing my grandson out on the water, it means everything to me. Watching him and taking in the blue waves, the sea breeze, the blurry horizon.
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12: Macaulay for Ohio.

And then they pray again. We do a lot of praying. We're called to do a lot of praying, and it's a wonderful thing. Well, I'm going to do a prayer of St. Macarius the Great. It's from the morning prayers. It says, O God, cleanse me, a sinner. Well, first, in the name of the Father, and of the Son, and of the Holy Spirit, as it was in the beginning, is now, and ever shall be, world without end. Amen. O God, cleanse me, a sinner, for I have never done anything good in thy sight. Deliver me from the evil one, and may thy will be in me, that I may open my unworthy mouth without condemnation and praise thy holy name, of the Father, and of the Son, and of the Holy Spirit, now and ever, and unto ages of ages. Amen. Now, some people, a relative of mine said about the saints and icons, and it'll relate to what I'm going to say about the prayer, said to me, do they ever smile? And I said, well, no. He goes, what are they unhappy about? He said, they're not unhappy. We don't know that look in our society. It's not unhappiness. They are sober. They are sober, and they are content. That's a very important distinction. So when we say, deliver me from the evil one, may thy will be in me, that I may open my unworthy mouth without condemnation, how is it that our mouths are worthy? Is your mouth worthy? I'm asking you. If you have an answer to that for me, you can send it to 330-207-3672. That's my phone number. Text, okay, I don't pick up calls, not, I don't recognize. So, is your mouth worthy? My mouth is not worthy. It is not worthy. God uses my mouth for his wonderful purpose. And my mouth isn't worthy of the things that come out of it that are good, that are holy, that are pure. Because many times in my life, I don't know that I'm always holy. I don't know that I'm always pure because I'm weak and I fail. I don't beat myself with a cat of nine tails, but I do as the scripture tells me. If you believe in only scripture, look at the scripture and it says you have to hate yourself. Then another part of the scripture, it says you have to love yourself. Now, the scripture is not schizophrenic and the scripture is not contradictory. Christ is saying, hate that self which is against the will of God, and love that self that seeks the will of God, because that's the way. That's the way of salvation. So, the saints, people like St. Macarius the Great in Alexandrian, St. Philaret of Moscow, what a great, great man that was. All of these marvelous people, St. Basil, St. John Chrysostom, these are our holy people. Somebody asked me, why do I kiss their pictures? I hope I didn't scandalize you by saying that, but it is what I do. And I said, because this, do you kiss a picture of your mother or your maybe a cousin that was close to you who's gone, and or maybe they just don't live with you anymore and they're out somewhere, you know, in another country and all the way across the United States. They said, yes. I said, well, this is my family, which includes my family, my blood family, but this is my family. I'm privileged and honored to be in that family, which is the communion of the saints. Now, I'm not saying that I'm a saint. I'm saying they're in my family. Let's not get confused here. There are many people who do good and pure and holy things. We all know what happened this week to a man named Charlie Kirk. He was a man who loved Jesus Christ. He was not afraid to profess Christ and to say to people on college campuses, where there was often a huge contingent of negatives coming at him. People who were woke on the left. And I watched a lot of his stuff. And I have to say that for the greater part of his debates, he kept his cool.

0: Did anybody ever get to him once in a while? And he might get a little irritated, but he always came back. Basically, he came back with love. He came back showing them Christ. May God rest his soul. If you're Orthodox, as I am, then I'll pray for him for the next 40 days, for his soul as it goes through the journey, and God will judge his worthiness. But he certainly seemed to me to be somebody who loved God greatly. But as the Psalms say, it is only God who knows the hearts and reins of a man. So I leave that to God. What my eyes saw, I saw a man who loved Jesus Christ. My brother passed away a few weeks back. I saw a man who loved Jesus Christ. He's not Orthodox, but he loved Jesus Christ. God will judge. Don't you think that's a better place for us to be than condemning people? Because they're not in our church? That doesn't mean that I don't want you in my church. And it doesn't mean in any way that I'm not saying that the church that I'm in is the fullness of the truth given by Christ Jesus to the apostles. The revelation of God to man. I'm not saying that's not the case. No, I'm saying that is the case. But I'm not judging anybody because I'm not God. I'm not here to judge. I don't presume God's judgment, not even on myself. I heard the most beautiful thing in a eulogy given about Charlie Kirk, and I want to share it with you. It was really very good. The person, a friend of this person, might have been Charlie's friend. It may have been an excerpt from him. I just don't have the memory for that. But the man who was speaking spoke to a friend of his, and the man speaking said, "I'm an optimist." "Are you an optimist?" And his friend said, "No. No, I'm not." He goes, "Why not?" He goes, "Because optimism is evil." He goes, "What?" He said, "Optimism leads to evil because we think that everything will be good." "Well, how realistic is that? Everything is not going to be good." He said, "So I'm not an optimist. I'm hopeful." Hope is the better thing because it sits between the extremes of optimism and pessimism. What an insightful remark. Hope is what we have because it sits between the evils of pessimism and optimism. Be hopeful and pray to God. You have a thought about that? 330-207-3672. I'd love to hear from you. Okay, so we got off on that little rabbit hole I went down. Okay, we're going now into, well, we use that at the end of the program. It was on purity, yes. I wanted to read a little bit on purity. That's something I need to read about in my life, that I need to work all the time at, purity of heart. And we read last week from the prologue, from Hermann Gregorius. Up to this point we read, and now we'll finish his last few sentences. He says, "For God asks nothing of us but a pure heart, that he may come and dwell in us." God, isn't that something? The one who created everything out of nothing asks to come and dwell in us. This is what Jesus Christ himself revealed to us when he blessed those whose hearts are pure. Matthew 5:8, "Blessed are the pure in heart, for they shall see God." That is, those who have a pure heart are blessed and happy. They will behold God. But what is this heart? How is it corrupted? How is it made clean? To these questions, as well as in the description of the heavenly gifts that are being prepared for the pure in heart, the saints give answer with their sanctified words. and their miraculous lives. Yeah. So to tie up with what I was saying about, do I kiss an icon? Yes, I do. Do I venerate an icon? Yes, I do. Why? Why? What did he just say? He said, their sanctified words and their miraculous lives. And is that your life? Is your life sanctified and miraculous? Does your shadow heal people? Does your hanky cause someone to be healed? Does your touch bring them to healing? Are you that pure? I am not. That doesn't happen for me. And that doesn't, you know, I'm not being negative here. I'm just saying, no, that doesn't happen for me. And that can be because I'm not pure enough. It can also be because that is not what God has for me to do. But you see what I'm getting at, don't you? These are the people, these holy people, are the people who have committed themselves to Jesus Christ to a degree that we have not yet attained to. And they would tell you that they are not yet fully sanctified. So think about that. It's about humility. And I'm going to go down one more little rabbit hole here. I was listening to YouTube and a Senate subcommittee on vaccines. And one of the remarks, because humility made me think of this, was a man who said that the mark of a true physician, a true scientist, is humility. Because that person can look back at the last decade or two of their practice, their life in practice, and can admit and say, I or we didn't do so good there. We brought harm, not intending it, but now we know better and we'll do better. That's a real physician. That's a true scientist. Do you agree? Do you not agree? Call me at 330-207-3672. I mean, text me. If you want to call, I mean, you can tell me to call you. You can text me and say, call me. Okay? My name is George. All right, so we're going to go into the first letter of Corinthians, chapter 1, verses 18 to 24. That's the reading for tomorrow. And I'm bringing that up right now. Okay, verses 18 to 24. Here we go. Come on. What do you mean there's no matching? Sometimes, do you ever, computer ever get weird on you and just not do what you expect? I know it's here. Oh, there's 18. I don't know why it didn't go there. Here we go. 18 to 24. For the message of the cross is foolishness to those who are perishing, but to us who are being saved, it is the power of God. For it is written, I will destroy the wisdom of the age and bring to nothing the understanding of the prudent. Where is the wise? Where is the scribe? Where is the disputer of this age? Has not God made foolish the wisdom of this world? For since in the wisdom of God, the world through wisdom did not know God, it pleased God through the foolishness of the message preached to save those who believe. For Jews request the sign, Greeks seek after wisdom. But we preach Christ crucified. To the Jews a stumbling block, and to the Greeks foolishness. But to those who are called, both Jews and Greeks, Christ, the power of God and the wisdom of God. Very, very powerful. 18, for the message of the cross is foolishness to those who are perishing, but to us who are being saved, it is the power of God. Why is the message of the cross foolishness to unbelievers? It is a mark of them that perish, not to recognize the things which lead to salvation. That's a quote from St. John Chrysostom, Archbishop of Constantinople, 4th century, from one of his homilies. Why is the message of the cross? There's more that he wrote, and it jumps to foolishness to unbelievers. It is a mark of them that perish, not to recognize the things which lead to salvation. We who bear witness to Christ must not be discouraged when those outside of him mock. For so did once even Paul himself. Being saved, present tense, being saved, refers to the process by which the cross transforms us with the power of God. This is why we don't say we are saved. We are being saved. It is a constant. It is what we have been since we accepted Christ. It is what we are in process of today and into the future. And it is God who will declare whether or not we are saved, because only He knows our heart. Okay? So what else do we have here in 1 Corinthians? Beautiful passages. Let's see. In verse 24, for Jews request the sign and Greeks seek after wisdom. Well, those who request the sign, the church offers one sign, the cross. The cross is to be adored. For wherever the sign may be, there Jesus will be. When you see the cross, Christ is there. Adore him. We make the sign of the cross. You know, the demons tremble at the sign of the cross. How often when you're tempted do you make the sign of the cross? I don't do it enough. When I fall to temptation, it's because I don't call upon Christ making the sign of the cross. Because I don't do metanoia, or metanoia, depending on how you say it. I don't do prostration. Now, I do those things, but when I don't, I find I sin more. If you want to know about those things, you can ask me, 330-207-3672. So let's see where we are here now. 22, we went to 24, which says, but to those who are called, both Jews and Greeks, Christ, the power of God and the wisdom of God. Since Christ is the power and the wisdom of God the Father, the brightness of the Father's glory, we know that is correct, because Hebrews 1:3 says, who being the brightness of his glory and the express image of his person and upholding all things by the word of his power, when he had by himself purged our sins, sat down at the right hand of the majesty on high. How did he purge our sins? He purged our sins by taking those nails and dying on the cross, being laid in the tomb, rising, being raised from the dead, going into Hades and loosing the bonds of all who were chained there, all the prophets and the kings who were faithful, and the people who came before, the women, Esther, and so on. All of them. They were released from death. Death was no more. Had no sting anymore. For us, yeah. Weak. Weak people, we are. Thank God for his mercy, huh? So, the brightness of the Father's glory, this is Christ. The substantial and perfect image of the invisible God. Where he is, there is the uncreated and saving grace of God. His cross restores man to immortality and stirs up desire for the things of heaven. And indeed, that's an important statement. Stirs up. It goes down into the depths of ourselves. Of ourself, and stirs up the desire for the things of heaven. And when we pray and we attend liturgy and we attend the feast days and we pray outside of the church and we begin to learn to pray constantly, then the stirring up takes all of that magnificent grace and keeps it rising in our souls, in ourselves. It is when we stop making the sign of the cross, stop praying, whatever you pray, the rosary, the prayer rope, the calling upon God with a sincerity of heart for those things which will, listen, be good for your salvation. Not simply calling upon God because I need a new house, I need a new car, I need a new job, I need to get out of this place, I can't stand it. Change my wife, will you? I can't stand how she is with me. No. When we learn to pray for those things which are good for our salvation, we stir up. And the grace, like particles in a vat, rise from the bottom. It stirs up in us this desire. The grace gives us the desire. And when we stop those things, things begin to settle back down again. Do you think that that's so? Do you think, if you think about your life, do you think that you fall because you stop the things which stir up the desire for the things of heaven? I'd love to hear your thoughts on it. 330-207-3672. I think that's everything for 1 Corinthians right now. There's a lot more there, but I want to get over into John today. Also, we can go back to Corinthians after. Yeah, we went 18 to 24. John is broken up. We're going to do John 19, 6 through 11. We're going to jump to 13 through 20, then 25 to 28, and verse 30. Okay, so going over to John here. There we are. 6 through 11, there we go, it says, therefore, when the chief priests and officers saw him, they cried out, saying, crucify him, crucify him. Pilate said to them, you take him and crucify him, for I find no fault in him. The Jews answered him, we have a law, and according to our law, he ought to die, because he made himself the Son of God. Therefore, when Pilate heard that saying, he was the more afraid, and went again into the praetorium and said to Jesus, where are you from? But Jesus gave him no answer. Then Pilate said to him, are you not speaking to me? Do you know that I have power to crucify you and power to release you? Jesus answered, you could have no power at all against me unless it had been given you from above. Therefore, the one who delivered me to you has the greater sin. From then on, Pilate sought to release him, but the Jews cried out, saying, "If you let this man go, you are not Caesar's friend. Whoever makes himself a king speaks against Caesar." When Pilate therefore heard that saying, he brought Jesus out and sat down in the judgment seat in a place that is called the pavement, but in Hebrew, Gabbatha. Now, it was the preparation day for the Passover in about the sixth hour. And he said to the Jews, "Behold, your king." I went a little too far there. That's all right. Nothing terrible about that. But so we get through everything. 13 to 20. Okay. Starting at verse 13. When Pilate, therefore, heard that saying, he brought Jesus out, sat down in the judgment seat in a place that is called the pavement, but in Hebrew, Gabbatha. Now it was the preparation day of the Passover and about the sixth hour. And he said to the Jews, "Behold your king." But they cried out, "Away with him, away with him, crucify him." Pilate said to them, "Shall I crucify your king?" The chief priests answered, "We have no king but Caesar." Oh my. Wow. Then he delivered him to them to be crucified. He delivered him to them to be crucified. So they took Jesus and led him away. And he, bearing his cross, went out to a place called the place of a skull, which is called in Hebrew Golgotha, where they crucified him and two others with him, one on either side, and Jesus in the center. Now Pilate wrote a title and put it on the cross, and the writing was, "Jesus of Nazareth, King of the Jews." When many of the Jews read this title, for the place where Jesus was crucified was near the city, and it was written in Hebrew, Greek, and Latin, they said to Pilate, "Do not write, 'The King of the Jews.'" But he said, He said, "I am the King of the Jews." And Pilate answered, "What I have written, I have written." So once again, I go over, but it made sense to go over. Don't you agree? Okay. And we have a few more things to touch upon before we start comments. 25 to 28 and 30. So going down there. "Now, there stood by the cross of Jesus, his mother, and his mother's sister, Mary, the wife of Cleopas, and Mary Magdalena. When Jesus therefore saw his mother and the disciple whom he loved standing by, he said to his mother, 'Woman, behold your son.' Then he said to the disciple, 'Behold your mother.' And from that hour, that disciple took her to his own home. After this, Jesus, knowing that all things were now accomplished, that the scripture might be fulfilled, said, 'I thirst.' So when Jesus had received the sour wine, he said, 'It is finished.' And bowing his head, he gave up his spirit." Wow. What a story. Why am I doing this at this time of year? Because we're coming into the feast of the elevation of the cross. The elevation of the cross is a feast that is based upon the mother of Constantine the Great, Helen, Saint Helen, went to Jerusalem. Her son sent her to find the cross. She was on pilgrimage to find the cross, and they did find the cross. And as the telling goes, they found three crosses, and they didn't know which one was the cross of the Christ. And so a funeral procession was coming by, and they took an individual who was on the bier and put them on the crosses. And one of the crosses resuscitated that individual. And that's the cross that they brought back to Constantinople. The cross which the Muslims took for a long time. And then it was it came back into the church. And shards of that cross have been distributed amongst the people of the church since that time. So you may not believe that. It may sound like, Grimm's fairy tales or something like that for you, but we do believe that. Now, I could be wrong that it was someone who was on a funeral bier. It may have been someone who was sick, who was revived, but I do believe it was someone who had passed, who was resuscitated. Either way, miracles happen. I'm a person who living who had a miracle of healing through Christ, profound healing through Christ, incredible amounts of pain. Worried that I was going to have to leave my job. I was in so much pain all the time. Couldn't stay awake. The pain would overcome me and put me to sleep like an anesthetic. To make a long story short, coming into the Paschal season and Passion Week, we have an anointing service where holy oils are put on us. It's a healing service, and we ask for healing. So I got up and went to the church. I wasn't going to go to the church because when I called the priest, I told him I couldn't come because the minute I hung up the phone, I knew I was going to be asleep. Just like an anesthetic, I go under, wham, it's crazy. And indeed, that happened. And I woke up about 5:30. The service was at 6. And I told myself I needed to go to the church. And on the way to the church, I'm talking to God. And I'm sincerely saying to him, you know, I know you can heal me. I believe. If it's your will to heal me, I know I'll be healed. But I'm not healed. So seems it's not your will. But I know you said if I had the faith of a mustard seed, I can move a mountain. But I can't move a mountain. So I have less faith than that of a mustard seed. That little thing. So if you want me to suffer this pain and I have to lose my job and find another way to maintain life, I'll accept that. If you want to heal me, I'll accept that. Please heal me as much as will be good for my salvation. And I went to the church. And we went through the anointing service. And I was anointed with the oils. And believe me, I really wanted something to be different. But nothing was different. So I said to the Lord, all right, I accept your will. If you wanted me healed, I would be healed. In my heart, I said this. And I was getting up with everyone else and making my way out of the sanctuary. And I heard a voice. And I went to the priest and I repeated what the voice told me. And I said, Father, can you anoint me on my spine? And he said, yes, when the people are gone, we'll take your shirt off. I'll anoint you on the spine. So he got the holy oils and I took my shirt off and he anointed me on my spine. And just as it is in the scripture, one moment I was one way, and in the next instant, the whole world changed. Thanks be to God. I was able to work for several more years. I still had pain, and people who were skeptical of my healing, I didn't go running around telling people about it. But there were occasions where it was appropriate for me to share it. And so one person very close to me came with a friend of theirs who was a witch and sat with me in my kitchen and said, you said you were healed. I said, yes. Said, oh, well, but you still have pain, right? I said, yeah. He goes, well, how's that work? So I told him what I just shared with you, how it happened. And he goes, yeah, but you still have pain. So, like, how's that work if you're healed? And I said, well, I asked God to heal me as much as would be good for my salvation. So he left me pain for his reasons. And they were very skeptical. Oh, yeah, they said. I said, well, I could tell it to you this way. After my healing, my least pain before my healing became my worst pain after my healing. And I could see in their eyes that that spoke to them, but they still wanted not to believe. Well, I pray for them, and may God help them to believe. So, this is the power of God for us. And I wasn't worthy of it. Huh. Not a chance. I'm still not worthy of that. But that's the power of God. That is the power of the synergy between God and man. When we pray to God, we leave ourselves open to his grace, and miracles happen. So in that little moment, I had a taste of what the life of the saints is about. Not like, but about, that Peter's handkerchief could heal a person. That his shadow passing over a person could bring healing. That someone who touched the hem of Jesus' garment was healed. All things are possible with God. We should remember that as much as we can. Okay, let's go on now. Let's go through these comments here. Some beautiful stuff. 19:6 through 11. So let's take a look at that. In verse 7, we have the Jews answered him, we have a law, and according to our law, he ought to die. They were speaking to Pilate, because he made himself the Son of God. Well, what nerve. Well, the chief priests finally reveal that their true charge against Christ is blasphemy, which was not a crime under Roman law. According to Jewish law, however, it deserved death. We know that because in Leviticus 24:16, it calls for that. Under Roman law, the Jewish leaders could not put anyone to death. Since Pilate alone had the power to enforce the death penalty, he had to be given a serious political accusation. Therefore, the Jews changed their charge from blasphemy to treason, saying, Jesus speaks against Caesar. Boy, these guys were flexible, weren't they? Yep. They were true politicians. So therefore, when Pilate heard that saying, he was the more afraid, hearing that he called himself the Son of God. And he went into the praetorium and said to Jesus, where are you from? But Jesus gave him no answer. Then Pilate said to him, are you not speaking to me? Do you not know that I have power to crucify you and power to release you? Oh, yeah, powerful man. Well, Pilate again looks to Christ to give him away to avoid having to condemn him. Once more, this shows Jesus is the true Lord over the events taking place. In John 18:4, 8, and 35, we read, Jesus, therefore, knowing all things that would come upon him, went forward and said to them, whom are you seeking? Now the servants and officers in verse 35. Pilate answered, am I a Jew? Your own nation and the chief priests have delivered you to me. What have you done? So Jesus, knowing all things would come upon him, went forward and said to them, whom are you seeking? That's in the Garden of Gethsemane. Okay. Jesus spoke first without waiting for them. Speaking first without waiting for them shows that in every step towards his arrest, he is Lord and in control. He is Lord and in control. Therefore, when Pilate heard that saying, he was the more afraid because Jesus is Lord and was in control. In verse 35, that was verse 8. In verse 35, am I a Jew? Your own nation and the chief priests have delivered you to me. What have you done? He said. Well, it is unheard of that the accused, Christ, would have to name the charges against himself in any court, since the captors would be the ones to name the crime. That Pilate has to ask Jesus what the charges are shows that the chief priests could name no crime he might have committed. And more importantly, it shows Jesus was Lord over the events of his death. For even the governor has to come to him in order for the trial to proceed. Have you ever seen that in those verses? I mean, that's just so awesome. In verses 29 and 30, the chief priest could name no crime he might have committed. In 29 and 30, it says, Pilate then went out to them and said, what accusation do you bring against this man? They answered and said to him, if he were not an evildoer, we would not have delivered him up to you. Oh, well, that's a powerful statement, isn't it? And then, yeah, it sounds like things that have happened in our own time. So anyway, then the idea, it shows that Jesus was Lord over the events of his own death. In verses 4 and 8, we see Jesus, therefore, knowing all things that would come upon him, went forward and said to them, whom are you seeking? When they came to the Garden of Gethsemane, Jesus answered in verse 8, I have told you that I am he. Therefore, if you seek me, let these go their way. And they took none of them. Of course, they ran off. But they could have gone after them. They could have thrown spears after them. Peter cut off the ear of a guard or a servant, can't remember which it is, and Christ picked it up and put it back on the man, and he was healed. When they came to him and said, are you Jesus of Nazareth? And he said that he was, they fell backwards by the power of his word. If you think this is all made up, well, I'll pray for you because this is what God can do. And he came and allowed himself with all this power to die for us. He could have squashed them. He could have had 10,000 angels come. He could have said, Father, send the legions. Amazing. And what do we think about? Donuts. New cars. Stuff like that. Let's continue. Am I in the right place here? 1 minute. Okay, there we are. All right. So, then Pilate said to him, are you not speaking to me? Huh, who was it that died? Oh, the actor. Who's the actor? He's a real character. Not Al Pacino. I can't think who the actor is. You talking to me? Taxi driver. I can't think of who it is. And Gary's over here breaking his brain trying to think who it is too. But anyway, Pilate says to him, are you not speaking to me? Do you not know that I have power to crucify you and power to release you? Pilate again looks to Christ to give him away. Out. Not a chance. It shows Jesus is the true Lord over the events taking place, a truth Jesus states with perfect clarity in verse 11 when he says, you could have no power at all against me unless it had been given to you from above. Therefore, the one who delivered me to you has the greater sin. What a condemnation. Had to shake Pilate in his bloody sandals. Since Pilate had been given authority from above, he shares in the sin of condemning Jesus. However, as he had no previous knowledge of Christ, nor was he a Jew with the advantage of the law and the prophets, Pilate's sin was less. Then the one who delivered Christ can refer either to Judas, which is in 18:3, what does that say? Then Judas, having received a detachment of troops and officers from the chief priests and Pharisees, came there with lanterns, torches, and weapons. Notice those were all from the temple, not the Romans. Or it could be referring to Caiaphas in verse 28 of chapter 18 of John. Then they led Jesus from Caiaphas to the praetorium, and it was early morning. But they themselves did not go into the praetorium, lest they should be defiled, but that they might eat the Passover. Whoa! Amazing. It also refers to all mankind, for all of us sin against Christ. You've heard me say that many times. And thus, all of us have participated in delivering him to the cross. And every time we choose ourselves over the will of God, we give a nail. We strike the nails because we don't want to take them ourselves. That's something to think about. Okay, moving on. Okay. Now, it was the preparation day of the Passover in about the sixth hour, and he said to the Jews, "Behold your king." Pilate is speaking to the Jewish high priests and the elders of the temple, rabbis, and so on, the people who were backing up the priests. I read a man called Kesich, who said that all of this took place in the wee hours of the morning because the priests were terrified of the people who really, they thought Jesus was, some thought he was the Messiah, some a teacher, some a prophet. Nonetheless, whatever they thought, he was favored. And so they did this in the wee hours of the morning because the people would have risen against them. And when we see movies, you know, it's in the broad daylight and there's crowds of Jews screaming, "Crucify him, crucify him." But it appears that it was primarily the priests and the scribes, and the elders of the temple, and these are the people who were calling for his demise. So while the Synoptic Gospels date the crucifixion on the first day of Passover, John dates it on the preparation day, the day before Passover. Thus, in the Synoptic tradition, the Last Supper and the Passover meal, while in John's Gospel, Jesus, as the Lamb of God, dies at the exact time the Passover lambs are being slain in the temple. His death on the cross coincided with the time that the lambs were being slain in the temple. While it is impossible to determine which is historically accurate, both traditions are theologically accurate. The mystical supper is the fulfillment of the Passover meal, the synoptic tradition, and Christ's death is the fulfillment of the Passover lambs being slain, John's tradition. Okay? The Apostle John's tradition. So that's where the church gets it from. It wasn't made up by the church, unless you understand that John was the church and the Synoptic Gospels are the church, and the church is the body of Christ, and we are the bride of Christ as the church, and Christ is the bridegroom. There's all of this that ties together. It's not clean lines of demarcation. Think about the one who sinned less, Pilate. It's not clear lines of demarcation. God is the one who judges. We're not to judge our neighbor. Okay, let's move on here. I hope you're enjoying this. There's a lot of beautiful gospel here and a lot of magnificent understanding. Now, Pilate wrote a title and put it on the cross, and the writing was, "Jesus of Nazareth, the King of the Jews." Oh, that had to get the goat of those guys. Put a B in their bonnet, I'll tell you what. A title. What was intended as an accusation and a mockery became instead a triumphant symbol. Pilate's act is prophetic, showing the Jews had risen against their own king and that the cross was the means by which Christ established the kingdom. That's how he established it, through the humiliating death, like he was a criminal. They came to him and said, you have to change that. You can't say that. Put down, he said, I am the king of the Jews. And Pilate answered, what I have written, I have written. Basically, get lost. Okay? And so, a title. Oh, didn't I just read that? Yes, I did. I jumped ahead, didn't I? Pilate's act is prophetic, showing the Jews. Yeah, yeah. Sorry, jumped ahead. Okay. So, in 20... Did we go as far as 23? I don't think we did. Let me see here. No, we have to go to 25 now. Okay. So, now there stood by the cross of Jesus, his mother, and his mother's sister, Mary, the wife of Cleopas, and Mary Magdalene. So, what about them? What do we know about this? We see here several important truths concerning Christ's mother. In calling Mary woman, in verse 26, Jesus is using a term of dignity and affection. No, this is important. A term of dignity and affection. Contrary to certain modern usages, this is a sacred title in Scripture. An address conveying deep respect and distinction. Because you know, at the Cana, he said, woman, what has this to do with you and me? So, many people have said, oh, he was chastising Mary. Well, in John 2:4, I didn't get those today. John 2:4, John 4:21, and John 8:10. Okay, you can look those up. I didn't get that far this morning on my work. All of those will show you what I'm sharing with you right now, that the term woman, when he used it at Cana, was the same word that he used here, woman, a term of dignity, respect, and distinction. In, let's see, do I have John 20:13? I do. And John 20:13, no, I don't. I don't have that yet. Okay, we're down to 5 minutes here, Gary's telling me. And I didn't get those done, so I can't share those with you. But what can I share with you here on this? Genesis 2:23 is also part of this thing about women. So let's take a look at that. It says, so Adam said, this is now bone of my bones and flesh of my flesh. She shall be called woman because she was taken out of man. Same term. In saying to John, behold your mother, which he says in verse 27 from the cross, our Lord symbolically established Mary's role as a mother of all faithful disciples in every generation. Now we know that to be true. And we know the miracles of Mary, which I don't have time. I could tell you about another miracle that I experienced. It was not specifically for me. I was one of many who experienced that miracle on an evening, but I can't share it with you today because we're short. So if Mary had other children, this is important for people who say, oh, she and Joseph had relations and she had the children, you know, his brothers and sisters. He had seven brothers and sisters. That is a fallacy. Joseph was an old man, a widower, and he took care of Mary. And he was also related to Mary as well, from the tribe of the lineage of David. Okay, so if Mary had other children, Jesus would not have placed her in the care of John. For her own children would have cared for her. That was the Jewish society. That is what was required. The only time someone else took care of a mother is if there were no children. And remember the woman whose son had died and she was weeping? Why? Because her life would become devastated. Without her son, She had nothing. And Jesus resuscitated her son, raised him from the bier. And her life and her future were secured for yet a longer time. So if Mary had other children, Jesus would not have placed her in the care of John, for her own children would have cared for her. Thus, the apostolic teaching, notice, apostolic teaching, that Mary remained ever virgin is confirmed by his action. And four, Christ also demonstrates we must, even to our last breath, show every care for our parents. Remember that. Remember what Christ said, that they were vipers and hypocrites, scribes, Pharisees, hypocrites, he called them. He said, you tell a son, if he gives his money to the temple, that he doesn't have to take care of his parents, that he comes under what's called korban, C-O-R-B-A-N, I believe it's spelled. And that means he didn't have to take care of them because he gave the money to the temple. So he's free of that, free of taking care of his parents. Are you ready? Holy mackerel. And these were the guys who were running the temple, folks. We're getting down short. Christ said, I thirst, in verse 28. The Son of God assumed our human need for water in order that we might be delivered from spiritual thirst. From spiritual thirst. And the scripture refers to Psalm 21:16, which says, they cried out to you and were saved. They hoped in you and were not ashamed. So beautiful. Geez, there's so much more here, but we're out of time. So let's go ahead. And I will do from the Akathis service for Sweetest Jesus. I'll do this short prayer. In the name of the Father, and of the Son, and of the Holy Spirit. Sweetest Jesus Christ, Jesus, snatch me from the hand of deceitful Satan. O Jesus, and make me stand on the right of thy glory, O Jesus, my Savior. From the left, deliver me. By establishing me on the rock of faith, thou hast given me power over my enemies, and my spirit rejoices when I sing. There is none holy as our God, and none righteous but thee, O Lord. And finally, O Lady who bore Jesus our God, pray for us worthless slaves, that by thy prayers, O Immaculate One, we who are defiled may be delivered from torment, O Spotless One, and enjoy everlasting glory. Amen.
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3: A little business and a little golf. I'm Pam Puso, Fox News. President Trump is in Ireland, where he met with his Irish counterpart and the country's prime minister in Dublin. He then headed to the Irish Open, which is being held at a coastal golf club he owns.
4: It's rated one of the greatest courses in the world, and I'm very honored to have it. I built it about 22 years right on the ocean. So it's very exciting, and I'll be going there later.
3: When asked about the war in Iran, the president said he believes it will end very soon, probably after the midterm elections, and he's predicting that gas prices will tumble. With the latest on the conflict, here's Fox's Trey Yingst.
5: We are on the USS George Washington in the Arabian Sea, the area of operation for CENTCOM right now in the war against Iran. And there has been quite a bit of activity. Last night, we saw nighttime operations of jets taking off from the flight deck. It's more than three football fields long. And this vessel carries

0: rising from the heart of the swamp, a beacon of truth is casting its light. From sea to shining sea, The Vince Show. Here's Vince Colonnaise.
1: 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So happy to be joining you today live from Dallas, Texas. Yet again.

0: rising from the heart of the swamp. A beacon of truth is casting its light. 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Here's Vince Colonnaise.
1: All right, 844-484-3872, 844-4 the USA. That's the way to join us today. From coast to coast, from sea to shining sea. We are doing this program live today from KLIF, our amazing broadcast affiliate in Dallas, Texas. It is such a nice, nice treat to be here in this studio as we round out this week in Dallas that we just spent at the American Airlines Center the last 2 days for that big Republican convention. Coming up on the program, I'm going to play some more audio for you from the convention, especially from the Vice President of the United States. A great moment as he handled a protester who started screaming out and waving foreign flags in the middle of the speech.

0: rising from the heart of the swamp, a beacon of truth is casting its light. From sea to shining sea, The Vince Show. Here's Vince Colonnaise.
1: 844-484-3872, 844-4-THE-USA. That's the way to join us today, from coast to coast, from sea to shining sea. So happy to be joining you today live from Dallas, Texas. Yet again, this time, though, not from that epic Republican convention space, but instead from the legendary KLIF in Dallas, Texas. So good to be here with you, Dallas. And, man, what a great week we've had. In fact, thanks to producer Jim being a native, he was taking me all over Dallas. Every free moment was a tour through the city, all of these historic locations. And then of course, each time we'd be done, Jim was like, oh, shoot, there was somewhere else I wanted to bring you. I wanted to bring you to that place. I was really, really, really grateful for that. And also, excellent Texas barbecue yesterday, Jim. Thank you.
2: Yes, you're very welcome.
1: And to remind me of the name of the place we went to?
2: Pecan Lodge.
1: Dude. I've eaten food all my life.
2: Me too.
1: All my life. I did not anticipate that brisket. That was incredible. Anyway, thank you for that. It's just been an absolute blast of a week to be here. What a great country. What a great time to celebrate it. What a great place to do it. And, you know, as we start today, of course, you gotta talk about the big thing, which is it's a quarter century.

0: 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But you wash that all away with Game, and now you're drifting asleep to the scent and sound of waves. Nope. That's a dog licking your ear.
1: Biscuit.
0: It just might be our greatest scent ever. Now with odor fighting power. 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Sniff
2: the difference. The midterm elections are heating up. Congressional control and presidential Trump's agenda hang in the balance. 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According to Kalshi's new midterms hub, Republicans have a 53% chance to control the Senate. And in a key Senate race, Ken Paxton is currently trading at 50% to beat James Tallarico. 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

0: check or moving money by visiting a bank are becoming less common, and so are bank branches.
1: There really are fewer places to walk into and do your banking. Federal Reserve researchers say the number of bank branches nationwide fell 19% between 2014 and 2024 as more everyday banking moved online. An American Bankers Association survey finds more than half of customers now use a mobile app as their primary way to bank, while only a small fraction primarily visit a branch. But the branches that remain are changing. Banks increasingly use them less for routine deposits and withdrawals, and more for financial advice, loans, and complicated transactions where customers may still want to sit down with a person. Chris DeMeo, Fox News.
0: And at the Venice Film Festival, Woman Unknown, a drama about Denmark in the aftermath of the Nazi occupation, won the prestigious Golden Lion today.
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4: The midterms are almost here, and Republicans could be in deep trouble. Polls show Democrats leading in key races. Tonight, Rob Finnerty on Newsmax reveals the growing threat from the DSA and the radical left. With less than 60 days to go, Finnerty says it's time for the GOP to hit the panic button. The House may go, and control of the Senate is up for grabs. 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Tallarico, El Sayed, AOC, Bernie Sanders. Finnerty reveals President Trump's secret plan to fight back. 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

All righty. We had a man on the line who's in Dallas, Texas, who was at the Republican convention last night. But he dropped off because it's too much of a party. They're having the time of their lives in Dallas, Texas at the Republican convention. But I've got a couple things. You know, September 11th is tomorrow. And that always means the radical Islamic jihadi terror attack on the United States that thrust us into war. But there's a, you know, the actor James Woods. He's very active on Twitter and has been for some time. And he's a fun guy and he's a smart guy. And he's funny. Well, he, it turns out, before September 11th, the attacks of September 11th in 2001, he was flying on an airplane in the United States of America, James Woods was. And there were four gentlemen on the, who are not gentlemen at all, on his airplane. And he is flying from coast to coast. I think it was Boston to L.A. And he's got a story to tell about that. I want to share that with you, the James Woods story. He told the story years ago. And something really strange happened to him, to James Woods, flying across the country before September 11th. And that's coming up.

0: 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I've been surfing here since I was a kid. Now, seeing my grandson out on the water, it means everything to me. Watching him and taking in the blue waves, the sea breeze, the blurry horizon.
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Representative James Tallarico is facing Texas Attorney General Kent Paxton. In Michigan, Democrat Abdul El-Sayed faces Republican former Congressman Mike Rogers. I'm Jane Fergus.

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0: rising from the heart of the swamp, a beacon of truth is casting its light. 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
1: 844-484-3872, 844-4-THE-USA. That's the way to join us today, from coast to coast, from sea to shining sea. So happy to be joining you today live from Dallas, Texas. Yet again, this time, though, not from that epic Republican convention space, but instead from the legendary KLIF in Dallas, Texas. So good to be here with you, Dallas. And, man, what a great week we've had. In fact, I've thanks to producer Jim being a native, he was taking me all over Dallas. Every free moment was a tour through the city, all of these historic locations. And then of course, each time we'd be done, Jim was like, oh, shoot, there was somewhere else I wanted to bring you. I wanted to bring you to that place. I was really, really, really grateful for that. And also, excellent Texas barbecue yesterday, Jim. Thank you.
2: Yes, you're very welcome.
1: And to remind me of the name of the place we went to?
2: Pecan Lodge.
1: Dude. I've eaten food all my life.
2: Me too.
1: All my life. I did not anticipate that brisket. That was incredible. Anyway, thank you for that. It's just been an absolute blast of a week to be here. What a great country. What a great time to celebrate it. What a great place to do it. And, you know, as we start today, of course, you got to talk about the big thing, which is it's a quarter century. I was writing my notes for the show today, and right at the top of my notes, I prioritize these things based on, you know, what the most important topic is for us to talk about. And right at the top of my notes today, I wrote 9/11, a quarter century later. And as I wrote it, I thought, this is unbelievable. I can't believe how much time it has gone by since September 11th, 2001. I subsequently, upon thinking that, was wondering how many of our people were not alive for that? How many people were too young to have either experienced it or been on this earth on that date? So I did ask Rock this morning. I said, what percentage of the American public is under the age of 25? 31% is the answer. 31% of our country. And with each passing year, of course, that grows. People who never saw the towers fall, never saw the attack on the Pentagon, never were in that, really, for the whole country, that panicked moment of what comes next. I was a high school student on 9/11. I was in 10th grade. My dad was stationed in Florida at Central Command. He's a United States Marine. He was stationed there in Tampa at Central Command. Central Command, of course, has its area of responsibility is the Middle East. So it's their job is to handle all of the military activity in the Middle East. You're seeing it right now as Admiral Brad Cooper is running the operations for Central Command in Iran. And so he's stationed there. I'm going to high school there, 10th grade. We're sitting in the classroom. It's, I believe, the second class of the day, and pretty sure it was math. And as we enter the classroom, so does the first indication that something's gone haywire. A student enters the class and says, did you guys hear a plane hit the World Trade Center? Hearing that, the teacher allowed us to turn on the classroom TV to just see if we could get a look at the news. And at that point, of course, then you're not looking away. You're watching with shock at what, for that class, I remember just as kids, we thought it was a plane accident. A lot of planes around New York City.

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1: 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Now, seeing my grandson out on the water, it means everything to me. Watching him and taking in the blue waves, the sea breeze, the blurry horizon.
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4: An epic finale to 2 days in Dallas as the Republican convention wraps up last night. And boy, it went so well. Jim, did you see that? You know, we started the week with Politico saying that the vibes in Texas are bad. They said the vibes are just awful. That was the morning. That was 2 mornings ago. That would have been Wednesday morning. That the vibes are very terrible. And in other words, this is going to be a joke of a convention. Nobody's paying attention to it. Why are they doing this? What a waste of time. By the end of it, suddenly it was actually pretty good. They admit it went pretty well. Here's some of the audio. I want to share this with you. This is hilarious. This is NBC. Saying right as the convention was concluding that actually this was remarkably good. Ryan Nobles is the guy with the analysis here. Listen.
23: Here as we watch this whole thing play out and the balloons are starting to come down, I think there was a lot of skepticism, even amongst Republicans, about the utility of this. But they're, in terms of stagecraft, yeah. I think they pulled this off. It was really well done in terms of the optics. These pictures are going to resonate with some voters across the country. It's going to be able to be used by Republican candidates in places where they need to get Republican voters out. It costs a lot of money. As you pointed out, they had that money.
24: Yes, they do.
23: And I think there are probably some Republicans that think there are worse things that they could have spent their money on this week.
4: It's just amazing. I mean, it's amazing. Even NBC admitting. I think, was that Ms. Now or NBC specifically? That was... it says NBC News Now. That's what they are on that particular thing. So, so they walk in and they go, this is way better than we've been telling people. Like, at any point do you have a realization, you're like, maybe we've been lying too much. Maybe we should stop doing that. Maybe we should stop being so prejudiced. Like, that's what means, you know, prejudice means prejudge. They prejudged the entire convention. It's going to be crap. And then they show up and they're like, this is actually kind of good. It's way better. You know what the difference between a Republican convention and a Democrat convention is? It's obvious which bathroom to use at the Republican convention. The Democrat ones are just a free-for-all, and they smell weird. It's a crazy situation, but the Republican conventions are much better. No, actually, the people, boy, I got to tell you, some of the greatest Americans all concentrated into one spot. You know what? I'm glad there are patriots out there who weren't at the convention, because we needed designated survivors. We had so many great patriots all in one spot this week. And I'm walking the hallways, and by the way, it didn't smell funny at all. It smelled wonderful. Everybody was showered. Everybody's smiling. They were in a great mood. Patriotic gear. Some people were trying to out-patriotic each other. I saw one guy walk by. Benny Johnson found him too. Benny, who's all over these things. I should have done this, but I saw the guy walk by. He looked like a living fat J.D. Vance meme. Like, I swear to you, the guy was a little portly, he had a chubby round face, and he had the curls hanging off the top of his head. And I'm looking as this guy walked down the hallway, and I bumped Jim. Jim and I are walking down the hallway, too. I go, do you see this dude? He looks like the fat J.D. Vance meme. And I guess the reason I didn't approach him and say, hey, could we take a photo of you and tell everybody you look like the fat J.D. Vance meme, is I think that might be a little insulting if that wasn't his intention. But Benny didn't hesitate. Benny just dove right in. Benny's like, there are clicks here to be found. I'm going to take a picture of this guy and share them. So he did. And by the way, I love Benny, but it's just really funny. I was snapping my fingers in regret. One finger I just snapped in regret. I just said, oh, man, I should have.
0: Should have seized that moment. But it was great. It was so nice to meet everybody. A lot of great listeners, people coming up to me telling me that they listen to the show. And then I say what I always say, which is how immensely grateful I am to be, even be able to do this. And the fact is each and every one of you make this even possible to have my livelihood be communicating to you what's going on in the world each day. Now, let me communicate. Let me communicate a little bit of that. J.D. Vance was a freaking rock star last night. Now, he's been a rock star. This is not some new thing for him. It wasn't his breakout moment. He's had a lot of those. But J.D. Vance crushed it last night. I want to take you through some of this. Now, as expected, I was saying yesterday without, you know, I hadn't heard from anybody in the White House or the vice president's office or anything. I'm just telling you, I anticipated yesterday J.D. Vance is going to do fraud. He's going to talk about taking down fraudsters. He's going to talk about Charlie Kirk. That's because he's so close to him. And sure enough, we got that last night. And I want to start with fraud. Here's J.D. Vance talking about the fraudsters that they have been putting handcuffs on and going after. Listen to this.
1: And it wasn't just that things became more expensive. It's that our country was stolen from us and then handed out to strangers. Think just one case, one of the fraud cases that we charged last May, were two women, one of them born in Somalia, defrauded Medicaid of $46 million.
0: 46.
1: How did they do it? They did it by creating fake autism clinics and then having their friends sign up and pretend to have kids on the spectrum. And that's millions of dollars that ordinary American parents needed to help their special needs children, but instead went to foreign kickbacks and spending sprees for fraudsters. And what did the Democrats do when the fraud they turned a blind eye to reached these catastrophic levels? We found $250 billion of fraud just since the president made me the fraud czar. When
0: 250 ain't bad. That'd be a quarter of a trillion.
1: When Medicaid programs for homeless or expecting mothers in states like Minnesota and Wisconsin, they began to fall apart because the money that you had paid to support those expectant mothers was going to fraudsters. Here's what the Democrats did. They refused to prosecute the crime. And by the way, they called everybody who noticed their fraud racist for noticing that there were people stealing from our children and our new and expectant mothers.
0: Insane. Just insane. It is an atrocity that it has taken this long for an administration to finally take it seriously. And now you've got one. And he's as he pointed out, he's the fraud czar. He's the guy. He's the head of the fraud force. They go after all these people. And I love that they're perp walking them. I love that cameras are invited to the moment they're arrested. You've seen some of these? They're so satisfying. I love that they are publicly declaring every time they take a fraudster into custody. I love it. I love when they share the pictures of what they purchased with the money they stole from you so that the public gets a really clear image of the sins that are being committed against them and the efforts to bring justice. It's a lot of money. And I know you and I both know there's so much more out there. So we'd like to see more of this. But J.D. Vance giving a bit of a report card, to the people, letting them know what's going on here on fraud. He also did some politicking, of course, because it is a party convention. I did see, Jim, this was pretty funny. There was I think Fox had it in its copy. Let me see if I can pull this up. I laughed out loud when I read this. Vance, comma, in a strikingly partisan keynote address, charged that the Democrat Party is the party of hatred. It's funny. I read that line and I thought, it's a party convention. If you're not out there giving a partisan speech, you kind of miss the point of a party convention. It's so crazy. In a strikingly partisan keynote address. Well, isn't that what it's supposed to be? So what, he gets top marks? 100%, A+.
2: And he was factually accurate.
0: It was factually accurate. It's really, this goes back to, you know, the president. We talked about it in the first half hour. As we look back on 9/11, hatred exists. You have an entire political party that's very consumed by it in the United States, especially at the leadership level. I don't mean every Democrat voter across the country, but certainly in among the people who lead that party, hatred is dominating at danger levels. danger levels. And we should be a loving country, a loving people, looking after our people, the American people. Now, J.D. Vance, of course, gets into the politics here. He called out Talafrico. And this is great. You know by now that I have been loving every moment of the administration, of all these great officials using Talafrico as the nickname. It's been great. It's been a source of immense personal pleasure here. But here's J.D. Vance last night. And this did not escape my notice because everybody was tweeting at me about it last night that J.D. Vance gave the president credit for the nickname Talafrico. Well, that's just fine, as long as they're using it.
1: And in Texas, you have Democrats, grown men, who seem to be pretty obsessed with trans children.
0: It's crazy, isn't it? What a bunch of weirdos.
1: I gotta say, the president's very good at nicknames, but Talafrico, maybe, tops the list.
0: I like that. Tops the list. That's better than Lion Ted?
1: But this Talafrico guy, he will not shut up about how there are six genders. He will not shut up about how, quote, God is non-binary. I don't know what the hell that even means, my friends. He won't shut up about having traditional Christian values makes you a bigot. And I gotta say, a guy that age who is so obsessed and focused on transgender children, I don't know about you, but I never want to see that guy's web browser history. It's not a good place. We'd rather be here.
0: Yeah. The guy's a creep. You know how the left responded to this? So I'll first emphasize something, which is that this is a massive vulnerability for Talafrico's campaign. It's the reason why he's out all week trying to convince everybody he's normal. He says that suddenly he's had a change of heart. Now he believes there are two sexes. He's come to this conclusion this week, at this moment, these few days away from an election. He wants everybody to think, oh, I actually think there are two genders now. Okay. Yeah, sure, buddy. They know that this is catastrophically bad for the campaign, and it has to be in the numbers. It has to be in the internals. They are in full-blown damage control mode right now because Ken Paxton is destined to win this race, and not only on the strength of his own record, but thanks to the idiot whose own words have been captured on video and is now hurting his campaign pretty dramatically in the great state of Texas. And you know how I know it's great? I'm sitting in it right now. I can feel the patriotism all around me, and I can feel the Christians all around me who are thinking, there is no way on God's green earth that guy can represent me in the United States Senate. And I've seen what he's said behind closed doors on these video conference calls and the way he talks and the way he talks about kids and the way he talks about God and the way he talks about abortion. It's evil. The stuff that's coming out of his mouth is evil. And so if the track record is he's evil, he's evil, he's evil, and then this week he tells you, I believe the same thing you do, add it to the pile of evil, because now he's lying. That's what's happening. This is deception. So when J.D. brings this up yesterday, he says, you know, I don't want to see that guy's browser history. Of course, he's trying to get a laugh line for the crowd. But also, in a way, it's a kind of a very real thing. Like, the guy's a creep. Like, the way the left is responding to this is they're accusing J.D. Vance of a low blow. Oh, that's just vile. Are you accusing him of being a pedophile? Oh, what are you accusing him? Well, first of all you said was browser history. Why did you leap to pedophile? What's in your browser history if you are so guarded on that subject? But this is classic projection from the left. Because have you noticed that in this debate, you'll get a lefty who comes out and goes, we need gender-affirming care for all children, which is a euphemism for hacking up genitals and pumping them full of cross-sex hormones, okay? That's the euphemism. And then when the right, not just the right, when normal people everywhere notice that, they'll say, that's insane that you're chopping up kids' genitals. What's wrong with you? And what does the left say in response? Why are you so obsessed with kids' genitals? So they will do that crap. Then J.D. Vance steps up there and tells the truth and goes, this guy is a freak. He should stay far away from the United States Senate. And somebody should probably take a look at that dude's browser history. J.D. Vance is telling the truth about this. The guy's a weirdo. And yes, it was strikingly partisan for J.D. Vance to tell the truth in order to get the Republicans a big victory in the midterms. Strikingly partisan. More ahead on The Vince Show.
5: The Vince Show. The midterm elections are heating up. Congressional control and presidential Trump's agenda hang in the balance. Every headline has the potential to shift the odds. According to Kalshi's new midterms hub, Democrats have a 47% chance to control the Senate. And in a key Senate race, James Tallarico is currently trading at 50% to beat Ken Paxton. 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
37: The midterms are almost here, and Republicans could be in deep trouble. Polls show Democrats leading in key races. Tonight, Rob Finnerty on Newsmax reveals the growing threat from the DSA and the radical left. With less than 60 days to go, Finnerty says it's time for the GOP to hit the panic button. The House may go, and control of the Senate is up for grabs. 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Americans are angry. And Newsmax shows you how the progressive left wants total control of Congress. Tallarico, El Sayed, AOC, Bernie Sanders. Finnerty reveals President Trump's secret plan to fight back. Don't miss Finnerty tonight at 8 p.m. Eastern on Newsmax. 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
2: You know, on Talafrico, his attempts to do all this damage control this week, where he's trying to convince everybody, I'm not as freaky as you think I am. I'm not that freaky. A little freaky. Not that freaky. Now he insists that there's only two genders, these types of things. Did you notice, though, that he maintained a radical position, at least in public, in terms of what he's talking about? He said he wants to pack the Supreme Court. Isn't that interesting? So on a bunch of issues, he's like, I'm a very normal person. And then on that one issue, he says, I want to pack the Supreme Court. Now, we know instinctively that he's going to take the most radical option on every one of these issues. Not even a moment of hesitancy. But I find it kind of just as a matter of messaging, which the left is always obsessed with, very interesting that he's going to stand by that radical position. And I think what it gets to is my theorizing about why he's doing this week. And I really believe that it's Democrat internal polling on social issues, specifically on issues around gender, God, sexuality, on issues around abortion, all of this, that Talafrico is in free fall with Texas voters on those issues. And he has to arrest that decline. Meanwhile, he still needs to convince radical Democrat voters that he's one of them. You see? So what you have is independent-minded Texas voters who are looking at this guy going, you know, this guy's a whack job, and he wants to convince them, no, I'm not. Simultaneously, he's got to keep that smaller but radical element in his party on his side. Because if he comes out and he says he's for too many normal things, they're going to turn against him. You see the quandary he's in? It's the same quandary that Chuck Schumer's in. It's the same one that Hakeem Jeffries is in. These guys are beholden to the most radical elements of their parties. How do you come back from, I want to abolish capitalism? That's Talafrico. How do you come back from, I think the energy industry, the oil industry in Texas needs to disappear? How do you come back from, I'm not eating meat? Nobody should eat meat. Was his what? In Texas? I just had some yesterday. It was freaking phenomenal. You idiot. It's amazing. No, the signs are there, baby. It is crystal clear what's happening right now. And if I'm Ken Paxton, I am elated by the misery of my opponent right now, because it's a very, very good sign. Stay in the fight, Ken Paxton, man. You're going to do this, brother. And we've got everybody supporting him. Ken Paxton sounded great this week. President Trump keeps refining his comedy bit about Ken Paxton. You never notice President Trump, how he's like constantly workshopping his jokes? Normally, like, I know, like, Seinfeld would have to go to, like, small venues, and they tell people to shut their cell phones off, and he'd be working through his comedy before he does the big stage show. The problem is, being president, everything's a big stage show. So we're just getting a chance to see him workshop it. And honestly, it's funny every time. I've got a lot more to get to. More from the vice president. We've got Stephen Sun, police chief, joining us on 9/11 Remembrance. More to talk about.

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1: 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This might get wild in here, dude. 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
10: Battleship on the move. I'm Jane Fergus, Fox News. The conflict between the United States and Iran is escalating. Fox's Trey Yingst is aboard the USS Washington warship in the Arabian Sea.
11: As the USS George Washington is operating.